0: 24/7 and just for us.
1: This is Vision Kids.

0: Cheers, it's Andy Kirk.
1: An old successful businessman was once asked by a young man what the secret of success was. The answer was right decisions. But how do I make right decisions, asked the young man. Experience was the reply. But how do I get experience, he asked. By making wrong decisions. This may seem confusing, but the moral of today's story is that it's okay to make wrong decisions as long as you learn from them. Mistakes are okay to make because they are giving you experience, and next time you can make the right decisions. If you have made some wrong decisions lately, make sure you have learned from these, because it won't be long until you have the opportunity to make that decision again. And next time, I know you'll make the right decision. Enjoy getting it wrong because you're learning. I'm Andy Kirk. Super Kids.

0: You think you can stop for some fried chicken? I got a real hankering for some fried chicken.
1: It's been at least 100 hours since my last breath of fresh air. And my tummy's feeling queasy. Quick, pull over.

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1: Hey, Vision Kids, it's Belle Thompson here. And I'm wondering, do you have special family traditions in your family? So in my family, we have a really fun tradition called the Golden Cup. Basically, when someone in our family does something great, that night at dinner, they get to drink out of a special golden cup. This is a mug which is shiny and fancy, and it's just our way of celebrating that someone in our family has done something amazing. So my kids have received the Golden Cup for all sorts of things, like getting awards at school, receiving trophies at sport, and doing special performances. But you know, not only have they received it for those big accomplishments, but my daughter recently got the Golden Cup because she chose to be kind to a girl in her class. Now, this girl doesn't have many friends. She was feeling sad, and my daughter asked if she wanted to play. Now, that made me so proud of my girl, and I decided that she deserved the Golden Cup that night. I felt as proud of her for showing kindness as if she had have won a big award. Well, do you know, just like our family gives the Golden Cup to celebrate great accomplishments, I believe that God celebrates when you do something great too. And not only when you do something great like getting a trophy or getting great marks at school, but God also cheers when he sees that you're kind and when you're honest, when you're generous, and when you're truthful. He smiles when you cheer other people on when they do well. You know, God loves it when he sees you listen to your parents and when you're helpful. All of these things make God so proud of you. And just like our family gives the Golden Cup, I can totally imagine God handing you a big Golden Cup and saying, "Well done." He notices every little thing you do, even if no one else notices. God celebrates you.

mother's womb. I praise you because I am fearfully and wonderfully made. Your works are wonderful, I know that full well. My frame was not hidden from you when I was made in the secret place. When I was woven together in the depths of the earth, your eyes saw my unformed body. All the days

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1: 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Tough love.
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0: okay, Timmy. 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Come on. And you kids over here, you're the waves. Let me hear you. Okay, good job. Remember, Timmy, you yell, stop. Are you ready? Let's see.
1: What kind of man?
0: And the rain stopped falling.
1: He spoke to the wind. Stop!
0: And the wind stopped blowing.

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0: Okay, let's have some rain. 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And now the waves. Come on, rain. Come on, wind. I need a hurricane. And more waves. Oh, and everybody rock back and forth. It's a terrible storm. Oh, help us, Jesus. Help us.
1: Stop!
0: Thank you, Jesus.
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1: This is Vision Kids.
2: Hey, I got a question. Why did Jesus come down?
3: Abby, that's a great question, and I think we can answer it with a song. Come on, kids, sing along. Jesus

0: to us.
1: Hey guys, I like your singing.
0: Well, hello. Kids, meet Mr. Donut Man.
2: Hey, Mr. Donut Man.
1: Hello.
2: We were just singing about why Jesus came down to earth.
1: Hey, that's wonderful. Mind if I sing along?
2: Sure.

0: great singing, everyone.
1: So does that answer the question?
2: Yeah!
0: And that's why God came down to us.
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4: Hi, welcome to Quick Sticks, quick Bible stories for the everyday. I'm Bella and today I'm here with Mum.
5: Hi.
4: There's a man in the Bible who we only know a little bit about, but one day when we go to heaven, we can find out his whole life story.
5: This man's name is Enoch. He has some very famous family members. His son, Methuselah, lived for 969 years. Imagine that. Enoch's great-grandson was Noah, who you might remember was asked by God to build a special ark to save him and his family from a massive world flood.
4: In the book of Genesis in the Bible, we hear that Enoch spent his life being a friend of God, and the Bible says he pleased God. Then, one day, when Enoch was 365 years old, no one could find Enoch anymore, but he had gone to heaven.
5: The Bible says that he didn't experience death, but he couldn't be found because God had taken him away.
4: Do you know that today God also wants to walk through life with you as a friend? This means if you ask God, you can talk to him all throughout the day and he will love to walk with you in your life as well. If you would like to ask God to be a part of your life, you can ask him by praying this simple prayer. God, I ask you to forgive me for all my mistakes and come and be the Lord of my life. I ask you to be my very best friend.
5: If you prayed this prayer, you're now part of the family of God. And the Bible says the whole of heaven is excited, and we are super excited too. As part of the family of God, one day you'll get to go to heaven and you can ask Enoch all about his exciting life with God too. And that's great news.
4: Have a great day.
5: Bye.
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And a parable is an earthly story with a heavenly meaning. You get my meaning? You see, Jesus used parables a lot to help people understand the truth about who he is and about how he wants us to live, see? So the question here is, how does he want us to live our lives?

That's a good idea.

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We can hear the bar of a sheep, the moo cow, the quack of a duck, the roar of a lion. Oh yes, and the tweet of a bird, that's always a good one. And then we have the neigh of a horse. Well, I've been studying the native calls of these animals, and my studies have shown that these

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1: We are the future.
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4: We are Vision Kids.
5: Thanks for joining me on Vision Kids. Are you ready to embark on a marvellous quest? Well, something extraordinary is about to begin. Can you guess what it is? Adventures in Odyssey is about to start. Bursting with excitement, mystery and wonder. Hey, so plant yourself firmly in your favourite listening spot. Because in less than 15 minutes, it will all unfold. Trust me, you don't want to miss a second. You're listening to Vision Kids, and my name is Dan Warlow.
6: You were lying in your bed. You were feeling kind of sleepy. But you couldn't close your eyes because the room was getting creepy.
7: Were those eyeballs in the closet?

0: What are you gonna do?
1: I'm going to call the police.
0: No, you don't need to do anything.
1: What? Why?
0: Because...

0: Let's start again, shall we?
1: Okay. Where do you want this cement?
0: No! Not there! Oh, dearie me! I just can't believe you did that.
2: Vision Kids!

0: Friends Call.
1: And now, Adventures in Odyssey.
2: What do you know about Eugene, Dr. Rogers?
3: Not as much as I'd like to. We're very anxious to get in touch with him.
4: You don't know me, but I'm a friend of Eugene and Katrina's. And I'm wondering if you might know where they are.
5: Oh, no, I don't. The last I saw her was when I took her to the hospital.
6: We don't know what's going on.
7: It's time I told someone the truth.
2: Eugene!
4: I don't hear anything.
2: Eugene, are you in there?
4: What happened?
6: They're nuts.

0: He's not there? Huh? Okay. Yeah, thanks for looking. Yeah, goodbye.
1: Morning, Whit.
0: Oh, hi, Connie. Well, that's it. I'm going to look for him.
1: What's it? Who?
0: Eugene. I can't find him anywhere. It's been a week.
1: What?
0: I've tried his apartment half a dozen times. The Shanks house in Chicago, there's no answer at either place.
1: Weird.
0: Something's wrong. I'm going to his apartment. Where did I put my coat?
1: Oh, it's behind your chair. No. Hey, did you check the library? Sometimes he camps out there for days if he's researching something.
0: Well, yeah, the librarian hadn't seen him. Oh, here. You got some phone messages from Mitch.
1: Yeah, I didn't see those. If I don't know about them, I don't have to answer them. How many were there?
0: Not.

0: did you read message number one?
1: Oh, I took message number one.
0: To Connie from Mitch. Call me. How sweet.
1: So, do you plan on answering these messages?
0: Maybe.
1: No, you'll have to talk to him sometime.
0: I know, but not yet. I need to figure out how to ask him why he had a picture of that woman in his briefcase without, you know, acting like I don't trust him.
1: Well, do you trust him?
0: Well, that's another thing I have to figure out before I talk to him. Oh, the second one's even better. Please call me. So sweet.
1: Connie, I've never seen you this way. One day you're floating on air, writing his name with chocolate syrup in people's sundaes. The next day you're checking the post office to see if he's on any wanted posters.
0: Well, that's going to end soon.
1: Well, which? The syrup or the wanted posters?
0: I'm not sure. Listen to message number 8. Connie, since you have obviously left the country, this time I've left my phone number with full country and area code. And my name is Robert Mitchell. You might remember me. We dated a couple of times last week. Call me. Sarcastic, but sweet.
1: I wish you two would have a nice, long talk.
0: Yeah, you and me both.
1: Connie, I'm worried about you.
0: I know. I'm okay.
1: Eugene!
0: I don't hear anything.
1: Eugene, are you in there? Well, he gave me an emergency key. I'm proclaiming an official emergency.
0: I agree. Oh. What happened?
1: It's been ransacked.
0: Or his sense of housekeeping has really gone down the tubes.
1: Well, his computer's still here.
0: The stereo, too.
1: Huh. Now check the bedroom. And don't touch anything. We could be in a crime scene.
0: His clothes are all over the place in here. It looks like somebody turned his dressers upside down and shook them out.
1: The hard drive for his computer is gone.
0: So they came in and just stole the hard drive?
1: Maybe, but that doesn't explain why the rest of the apartment is destroyed.
0: All of his favorite vests and shoes are gone.
1: Hmm.
0: I didn't see any suitcases either.
1: Eugene must have been in a hurry to get away.
0: Or else he was robbed by a vest lover.
1: Let's check his office at the college. Excuse me.
2: Yes, may I help you?
1: Yeah, we're friends of Eugene Meltzner. I was wondering if you had any idea where he might be.
2: Oh, Eugene, yes, he left about a week ago.
0: A week? Where'd he go?
2: He didn't have a chance to give me any real details. He left in such a hurry.
1: Why was he in such a hurry?
2: Well, all I know is that he got a phone call from Katrina. She'd been trying to reach him all morning, but he was locked up in the lab as usual, and I couldn't get through. Then he finally came in.
3: Greetings.
2: Oh, Eugene, Katrina's online, too.
3: Katrina, hello. How are you? What's wrong? Why? What?
1: I see.
3: Yes, of course. Goodbye, Katrina.
2: He's been gone ever since. Said it was a family emergency.
1: Do you know what kind of emergency?
2: No, but he did tell me where he was going.
1: Where?
2: The Chicago Memorial Hospital.
4: You're listening to Visiting Kids.
1: Yes, I understand. Yeah, thank you. Thank you for your help. Goodbye. Now, the hospital can't give me any information over the phone. I'm going to Chicago.
0: Now? You're taking off just like that?
1: I have to find out what's going on.
0: But Chicago's... Wait a minute, aren't Jack and Joanne up there for an antiques fair?
1: Are they?
0: Yeah, they told me last week. Maybe they can check out what's going on.
1: Good idea.
5: Mr. Whitaker.
1: Yes?
5: I'm Dr. Douglas Rogers. I'm the Dean of Computer Science here at the college.
1: Oh, yes, I know. This is Connie Kendall.
5: Nice to meet you.
0: Same here.
5: I was just about to call you, Mr. Whitaker.
1: You were?
5: I'd like to talk with you about Eugene Meltzner.
1: Oh?
0: Do you know what happened to him?
5: Mr. Whitaker, could I speak with you privately for a moment?
1: Sure.
5: Why don't we step into my office?
1: All right. Connie, here's my cell phone. Why don't you go ahead and give Jack and Joanne a call in Chicago?
0: Okay.
5: Right this way.

0: That was weird.
1: Excuse me, Miss Kendall.
0: Yeah?
1: I don't know if this would be any help or not, but Eugene had these other numbers scribbled on his desk pad.
0: Oh, thanks.
1: This is Katrina's.
0: Yeah, we tried that one already. There was no answer.
1: And the Shanks number?
0: No answer there either.
1: Then here's one for someone named Janice. Do you know her?
0: Janice. Oh, yeah, Katrina's roommate in Chicago. This might be helpful. Thanks a lot.
2: What do you know about Eugene, Dr. Rogers?
3: Not as much as I'd like to. We're very anxious to get in touch with him.
2: Why?
3: Have you noticed anything different about Eugene's behavior lately?
2: Well, I haven't seen him lately. He's been preoccupied with his project here, as you must know.
3: Yes, his project.
2: May I ask what exactly he was working on?
3: I'm sorry, I'm not allowed to say, but I can tell you it's research a lot of people would like to get their hands on, and they would pay a substantial amount of money in order to do so.
2: What are you getting at, Dr. Rogers?
3: The research is gone, Mr. Whitaker. All the data has been removed from the computers, and I have reason to believe that Eugene stole it.
0: Janice?
4: Yes?
0: Hi, my name's Connie Kendall. You don't know me, but I'm a friend of Eugene and Katrina's.
4: Oh, I've heard of you. You work at Wits End, right?
0: Right. And I'm wondering if you might know where they are.
4: Oh, no, I don't.
0: Well, have you seen them recently?
4: Only Katrina. The last I saw her was when I took her to the hospital.
0: Why did you take her to the hospital?
4: When she got the call about her dad, she was too upset to drive.
0: What happened to her dad?
4: Oh, you haven't heard?
0: No, what?
4: He had a stroke.
0: A stroke?
4: But that's not the worst of it.
5: Dr. Davis, telephone, please.
6: Millie?
5: Davis, telephone.
6: Katrina?
7: Yeah? What is it, doctor?
6: I have some bad news. Armitage's stroke was caused by a brain tumor. We went in to remove it, but it was far too extensive. I'm afraid it's inoperable.
8: Daddy?
0: Oh, how awful.
4: They didn't expect him to live very long.
0: Are you saying he's dead?
4: I don't know. I haven't heard from anyone since that night at the hospital.
0: Oh, poor Katrina.
4: Yeah, she was really upset. You know, the person you ought to talk to is Brandon Teller.
0: I've heard of Brandon.
4: He's a close friend of the Shanks, and I know she called him from the hospital.
0: Okay, do you have his number?
4: Sure, I'll give you the church's number, too.
0: Church?
4: Yeah, his church. He's a pastor.
2: I'm sorry, Dr. Rogers, but I just can't believe Eugene would steal anything.
3: I can't imagine it either, but the evidence points right to him.
2: How so?
3: The computer logs indicate that Eugene was the last to access the material.
2: When?
3: Last night.
2: Last night?
3: That's right.
2: Are you sure it was Eugene? I know you've been having trouble with a computer hacker. He could have used Eugene's profile to get the information.
3: That might have been possible, if it wasn't for the security video. As you can see in the corner there, this was taped at 9:27 last night. There's Eugene at the computer. He's putting in a disk, downloading. And isn't that Katrina standing behind him?
2: Yes, yes.
3: So now he takes out the disk, and they walk out very quickly.
2: I don't know what to say.
3: I'm having as much trouble believing this as you are, Mr. Whitaker. But the tape doesn't lie. He clearly stole the research.
2: Yes. Yes, it would appear so.
0: Hello, may I speak to Brandon, please?
4: Oh, I'm sorry. He's not here right now. Can I take a message?
0: Maybe you can help me. Who am I speaking with?
4: This is his wife, Rebecca. Who's this?
0: I'm Connie Kendall, and I'm a friend of Eugene and Katrina's.
4: Oh, yes.
0: I was wondering if you or Brandon have seen them.
4: Well, not in the last few days. At least I haven't. But Brandon has. He's been with Katrina's family through the whole thing. In fact, he performed the funeral and the wedding.
0: A funeral and a wedding?

0: This is Vision Kids.
1: A funeral and a wedding?
2: That's what she said.
1: Well, whose funeral? Whose wedding?
2: I don't know. She said she didn't feel comfortable saying anything else. She suggested I call Brandon when he gets home in a couple of hours.
1: So, someone died and someone got married.
2: Mm-hmm.
1: Well, I can only assume Armitage is the one who died. Which leaves...
2: Eugene and Katrina, and I'm gonna clobber them if they got married without me.
1: If they got married.
2: Well, who else could it be?
1: I don't know. But none of this makes sense to me. And surely if they got married, they would have told someone when they came back last night.
2: Came back to Odyssey? They were here last night?
1: They were at Campbell College. The dean has a security tape of them in Eugene's office at about 9:30.
2: What were they doing in Eugene's office?
1: Well, from the looks of the tape, they stole the research Eugene's been working on, and then they ran.
2: What?
1: I know. It's hard for me to believe, too, but I saw it with my own eyes. They came into the office, they copied the files onto a disk, erased everything that was left on the computer, and got out.
2: Well, why would they do that?
1: I have no idea. But we need to find them. Did you call Jack and Joanne?
2: Yeah, they said they were going to go to the Shanks house.
1: Well, let's call them back to see what they've learned.
3: We're pulling into the driveway now, Whit.
4: All right. Let me know what you find out, Jack.
3: Okay.
5: Bye, Whit.
4: Bye.
5: This is really strange.
3: Sure is. But hopefully the Shanks will help clear it up for us.
5: Oh, two cars in the driveway. At least somebody's home.
3: Mm. This feels odd. I mean, if there's been a death in the family, I'd hate to barge in.
5: But if Eugene and Katrina are in trouble, we have to find out what's happened.
3: Yeah, of course.
6: Yes?
3: Hello. Is this the Shanks residence?
6: Yes, it is. But I'm sorry, Mrs. Shanks isn't seeing anyone right now.
3: Oh. Well, I'm Jack Allen, and this is my wife, Joanne.
5: Hello.
6: Nice to meet you. I'm Brendan Teller.
3: Nice to meet you, too. We're friends of Eugene and Katrina's.
6: Oh.
3: Yes. There's a lot of confusion right now. We've been trying to find them, and they seem to have disappeared or something.
6: Why don't you come in?
3: Thank you.
5: Thank you.
6: Mrs. Shanks is resting. She's had a very hard week, as you can imagine.
5: Actually, we can't imagine it. We don't know what's going on.
6: Oh. Please, sit down.
5: Thank you.
6: You see, her husband Armitage passed away.
5: Oh, dear.
3: Oh, I'm terribly sorry. Was it sudden?
6: Yes, very sudden. And strange.
5: How was it strange?
6: He had a stroke and he wasn't recovering. The doctors did some tests and found a very unusual brain tumor.
5: Oh.
6: I didn't understand all the medical details, except that it was growing far faster than normal. Mr. Shanks deteriorated quickly, which is why they decided to hold the ceremony at his bedside.
5: What ceremony?
6: Okay. Eugene, Katrina, are you ready?
7: Yes.
8: Indeed.
6: Great. Mr. Shanks, are you comfortable?
8: Yes.
6: Okay. We're here today to join together Eugene Meltzner and Katrina Shanks in holy matrimony. Katrina, will you take Eugene to be your lawfully wedded husband, to love and cherish until death do you part?
7: Yes, I will.
6: Will you, Eugene, take Katrina to be your lawfully wedded wife, to love and cherish until death do you part?
8: I will.
6: Katrina, if you will place the ring on Eugene's finger.
7: Eugene, you've meant so much to me. I appreciate you so very much. Your heart, your spirit. I love you.
6: Do you have the ring, Eugene?
8: Oh, here. Katrina, I love you.
6: Then by the power vested in me, I now pronounce you man and wife. You may kiss the bride.
9: Katrina?
7: Yes?
9: I'm so proud of you.
7: Oh, Daddy.
9: Eugene?
8: Yes, sir?
9: I'm sorry. I'm sorry I got you the job at the college.
8: I beg your pardon?
6: And Mr. Shanks died a couple of minutes later. I officiated the funeral at the crematorium later that day.
3: The same day?
6: Mrs. Shanks wanted it over with as soon as possible. She was terribly distraught.
3: Oh.
5: What was Mr. Shanks talking about? How could he get a job for Eugene?
3: I didn't know he had anything to do with the college.
6: Nobody did. And that very question sent Eugene and Katrina into a frantic search for the answer.
3: So they went back to Odyssey.
6: Right.
3: And that's the last anybody has seen of them.
2: Well, there must have been somebody home at the Shanks, or Jack would have called by now.
1: Well, probably.
2: I want to call and see.
1: Oh, let's just give them a little longer.
2: Hey, wait a minute, listen.
1: Huh?
2: Do you hear beeping?
1: Yes.
2: I think it's coming from your office.
1: Oh, I know what that is. Come on. I have an email.
2: Your computer beeps when you have an email?
1: Well, only when it's urgent.
2: How does the computer know it's urgent?
1: That's a feature Eugene and I installed a couple of months ago. Okay, let's see here. It's from Eugene.
2: What does it say?
1: Dear Mr. Whitaker, we are safe. I can't say much as I'm afraid my email may be traced. Nothing is as it seems. Beware Andromeda. Beware Andromeda. That's the second time I've been given that message.
2: But
1: why would Eugene tell us that? What does he know about Andromeda?
2: Something that has to do with him stealing the computer files?
1: Yes. Connie, would you call Jack and Joanne and tell them Eugene's okay?
2: Sure. Where are you going?
1: I'm going to have another talk with the dean.
3: So, Brandon, did Eugene and Katrina mention anything about computer files before they left?
6: Computer files? What do you mean?
3: Oh, it's my phone. Will you excuse me?
6: What computer files?
5: Eugene was in Odyssey yesterday and has been accused of stealing computer files from the college.
6: Stealing? Eugene?
5: Yes. And now he and Katrina have disappeared.
6: There has to be a good explanation.
5: Well, that's what we've been looking for.
3: That was Connie. Whit got an email from Eugene. Eugene couldn't say where he and Katrina are, but he did say that they're safe.
5: Oh, good.
0: Don't believe it.
6: Mrs. Shanks?
0: They're not safe.
6: I didn't know you were up. Do you know Jack and Joanne Allen?
0: Yes. And we need to talk.
3: Okay.
6: Are you sure, Millie? You know what the doctor said.
0: I don't care what the doctor said. It's time I told someone the truth.
10: 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Our production engineer was Rob Jorgensen. And our executive producer is Paul McCusker. And I'm Chris, hoping you'll join us for our next show.
0: Andromeda will do anything in their power to get their research back.
11: I may be able to help you. Who are you? My name is Arthur Dent.
1: Hello, Aram. This is John Whitaker.
12: I know.
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0: And you look like Captain Crunch.
1: Huh? No, I don't.
0: Do too.
1: Do not.
0: You're making me hungry.
1: That's it. You're walking the plank.
0: Says who?
1: Says the cabin. I do.
0: Oh,

0: don't look good in leggings.
1: You just don't get it.
2: And we've never been to Boston in the fall.
1: Pass the chips. Who's got the remote control?
0: Here it is. Time for Gerardo.
1: It's definitely time for what left.
0: Oh, I don't like this show. Hey, look. I found a quarter.
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3: Hi, I'm Caleb, and

Welcome to the all-new Vision Kids. We are so glad you're listening. My name's Dan Warlow. G'day. Nice to meet you. Hey, let's not keep this incredible secret to ourselves. You got to tell your friends about it. 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
4: Luke and the Very Messy Cupboard. Now, about 7 years on, Luke was a little bit older. In fact, if I do my maths, 1, 2, 3, 4, 5, he was in year 10. He was about 15 years old. Now, you might expect that a teenager might have grown up just a little, maybe been able to get himself ready for school in the morning, maybe be a little more tidy. Let's find out how Luke's going.
5: Well, later on in life things change, but not for Luke, he stayed the same.

0: So one day, Luke was busy getting ready for school when he heard his mum call out, "Luke, are you ready?"
1: "Yeah, Mum, I'm ready. I'm at the door."
0: So Luke's mum grabbed her keys, and just as she was about to walk out the front door, she noticed that Luke was only wearing one shoe. And so in a particularly high-pitched voice, she asked, "Luke, why are you only wearing one shoe?"
1: I can't find it."
2: "What do you mean you can't find it? You get back to your room and you go and find your shoe. We're going to be late for school."
0: So Luke and his mum headed down the hallway and into his room. And just as they were about to open up the cupboard, Luke cried out, "Wait!
1: Mum, it's pretty messy."
2: "Luke, you are going to be late for school. Open up your cupboard right now."
0: So Luke and his mother opened up the cupboard, and this is what they found. They found five tennis rackets and a couple dirty jackets and a little fake piece of poo. She looked up high and she saw a pie from 1982.
1: The hell on earth
0: did that get there, and whose are those pink knickers over there but Luke? Couldn't find his shoe. Well, Luke's mother quite disgusted the sight of finding a little pair of his sister's pink knickers in his room. Luke went red with embarrassment. By this stage, Luke's mother was more than frustrated at the fact that Luke had chucked all of the dirty things in his room and stuffed them in his cupboard. So she informed him that they would be opening up the cupboard another time. And this is what they found. They found 9 lolly wrappers and a half a pack of Jaffers and a love letter from a

0: I'm in deep stew. Well, with Luke's mother fainted out on the floor, you can imagine Luke was sweating it once again. The next thing that Luke heard were footsteps coming down the hallway.
1: Uh-oh.
0: You can guess who it was. That's right, it was Luke's dad.
2: What's going on in here, son?
1: Can't find my shoe, Dad.
0: So Luke's father replied,
2: Don't worry, son. I'll get to the bottom of this. Let's have a look in your cupboard.
0: So Luke and his dad headed into his room and they opened up his cupboard. And this is what they found. They found 5 dinner rats and a packet of jets and a bat stuck to the roof. They found 1 pack of bait and a photo of an ape and the name was Missing Cockatoo. Cuckoo! How on earth did that get there and what's that black thing over there? Wow! True blue! I found my shoe.
3: 24/7
4: and just for us.
5: Vision Kids!

0: stink. And if you're feeling real low,
1: and if you're starting to wilt,
0: a friend will even let you wear their favorite kilt.
1: What? Their favorite kilt?
0: Well, it had to rhyme. You're the one that said wilt.
1: Oh, that's okay.
0: It is?
1: Yep. You know why?
0: Why?
1: Because...

0: because a friend is a friend is a friend is a friend is a friend.
1: You're listening to Vision Kids. Hey everyone, my name's Dan Warlow, and I'd love to share with you a scripture verse. It's from 1 Corinthians 15, verse 33, and it says this: "Do not be misled. Bad company corrupts good character." Do not be misled. Bad company corrupts good character. Now, I know what you may be thinking, that this is about if you start a business and it ends up being a bad company. But it is not that. It's talking about your friends. I want to ask you about your friends. Who do you hang out with? Who are the people that you love spending time with, or that you find yourself spending time with? Now, I don't know if you've heard this before. There's a saying out there that you will become like the top five people you spend your time with. So here's my question for you. Who are you hanging around? What are they like? What is their character like? Are they honest? Are they friendly? Are they the kind of people that you want to become more like? And I love these questions, thinking about what is the kind of character that I want to have? Who do I want to be? And there's things every day in my life that I realize I need to change. I need to grow. I need to become more like Christ. I need to have more of the fruit of the Spirit in me, particularly the first three, right? Love, joy, peace, all of those things. So who are your friends and who do you want to be like? My encouragement to you is that you would find good company, good friends to hang around, because bad company corrupts good character. And I want to put it to you that good company helps to grow good character. You know, the Bible says that iron sharpens iron, and it's talking about when we get around other people who encourage us in our journey with Jesus. And I'm wondering if I might be able to pray for you, for your family, and for me. Let's do that. Jesus, I want to thank you for how good you are, and I want to thank you for the friendships in our lives, the people that bring us joy, that understand us. And I pray that you would help us see friendships that you want us to strengthen. I pray that you'll help us to see friendships that you want us to maybe distance ourselves from. But whatever it is, I pray you'd help us to hear you and to have the courage to take the steps in obedience. In Jesus' name I pray. Amen. I'm Dan Warlow, and this is Vision Kids.
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And we have a lot of awesome things like music and stories and programs. But the one I want to tell you about is Adventures in Odyssey. It's the much-loved radio drama, and it brings moral and biblical principles to life. Do you have drama in your house? Maybe every day. This is a way better drama to listen to. It's actually radio theatre. You've got the actors, you've got the sound effects, great stories, and there's something about the way stories capture our hearts and stay in our memory. So don't miss it. How do you listen to it? Well, you're going to listen to Vision Kids every weekday. That's when it's on. Adventures in Odyssey. Don't miss it. I'm Dan Warlow.

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2: 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Come on.

0: Asian kids!
1: Hi, welcome to Quick Sticks, quick Bible stories for the everyday. I'm Bella and today I'm here with Mum.
2: Hi!
1: There's a man in the Bible who we only know a little bit about, but one day when we go to heaven, we can find out his whole life story.
3: This man's name is Enoch. He has some very famous family members. His son, Methuselah, lived for 969 years. Imagine that! Enoch's great-grandson was Noah, who you might remember was asked by God to build a special ark to save him and his family from a massive world flood.
1: In the book of Genesis in the Bible, we hear that Enoch spent his life being a friend of God, and the Bible says he pleased God. Then, one day, when Enoch was 365 years old, no one could find Enoch anymore, but he had gone to heaven.
3: The Bible says that he didn't experience death, but he couldn't be found because God had taken him away.
1: Do you know that today God also wants to walk through life with you as a friend? This means if you ask God, you can talk to him all throughout the day and he will love to walk with you in your life as well. If you would like to ask God to be a part of your life, you can ask him by praying this simple prayer. God, I ask you to forgive me for all my mistakes and come and be the Lord of my life. I ask you to be my very best friend.
3: If you prayed this prayer, you're now part of the family of God. And the Bible says the whole of heaven is excited, and we are super excited too. As part of the family of God, one day you'll get to go to heaven and you can ask Enoch all about his exciting life with God too. And that's great news.
1: Have a great day.
3: Bye.
0: Helping kids.
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1: Vision Kids!
2: And now it's time for Silly Songs with Larry, the part of the show where Larry comes out and sings a silly song. Our curtain opens as Larry, having just finished his morning bath, is searching for his hairbrush. Having no success, Larry cries out,
3: "Oh, where is my hairbrush? Oh, where is my hairbrush? Oh, where, oh, where, oh, where, oh, where, oh, where, oh, where, oh, where, oh, where, oh, where is my hairbrush?"
2: Having heard his cry, Pa Grape enters the scene. Shocked and slightly embarrassed at the sight of Larry in a towel, Pa regains his composure and reports,
4: "I think I saw a hairbrush back there."
3: "Back there is my hairbrush. Back there is my hairbrush. Back there, oh, where, back there, oh, where, oh, where, back there, back there is my hairbrush."
2: Having heard his joyous proclamation, Junior Asparagus enters the scene. Shocked and slightly embarrassed at the sight of Larry in a towel, Junior regains his composure and comments,
5: "Why do you need a hairbrush? You don't have any hair!"
2: Larry is taken aback. The thought had never occurred to him. No hair? What will this mean? What will become of him? What will become of his hairbrush? Larry wonders,
3: "No hair."

0: for my hairbrush.
1: Having heard his wonderings, Bob the Tomato enters the scene. Shocked and slightly embarrassed at the sight of Larry in a towel, Bob regains his composure and confesses,
0: Larry, that old hairbrush of yours, well, you never use it, you don't really need it, so, well, I'm sorry, I didn't know, but I gave it to the peach, 'cause he's got hair.
1: Feeling a deep sense of loss, Larry stumbles back and laments,
0: Not fair, oh my hairbrush. Not fair, my poor hairbrush. Not fair, not fair, no hair, not fair, no wear, no hair, not fair, not fair, not fair. My little hairbrush.
1: Having heard his lament, the peach enters the scene. Himself in a towel, both Larry and the peach are shocked and slightly embarrassed at the sight of each other. But recognizing Larry's generosity, the peach is thankful.
0: Thanks for the hairbrush.
1: Yes, good has been done here. The peach exits the scene. Larry smiles, but still feeling an emotional attachment for the hairbrush, calls out,
0: Take care of my hairbrush. Take care, oh my hairbrush. Take care, don't dare not care. Take care, nice hair, no fair. Take care of my hairbrush.
1: The end.
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0: G'day everyone,
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5: Vision!

0: see what you're saying? All right, I understand. Now, let's suppose that this is true. You still look rather roopy, but I know what we can do. Just step behind this curtain. It will only take a minute. There's a closet in the corner, and you'll like what I've got in it. You'll find my royal armor there. Now, Danny, put it on. Yes, now you'll look much bigger when the battle lines are drawn. One more thing you'll need, I think. Pick up my royal sword. It's a big one and a beauty. The best we could afford. Once you've got it all together, I think you will agree. You're bound to do much better if you try to look like me. Oh, dear.
1: You know, I think maybe I should just be plain old me.
0: Oh, yes. Well, I suppose. But have you seen Goliath? Why, he's just... he's...

0: helping kids look to God daily.
1: You are listening to Vision Kids. Now, don't go anywhere, because in less than 15 minutes, Adventures in Odyssey is on. I'm serious. You're going to love it. Trust me. You're not going to want to miss it. You're listening to Vision Kids, and I'm Dan Warlock.

0: We are the future.
1: We are the future.
2: We are the future.
3: We are the

0: now, Adventures in Odyssey.
1: What do you know about Eugene, Dr. Rogers?
2: Not as much as I'd like to. We're very anxious to get in touch with him.
3: You don't know me, but I'm a friend of Eugene and Katrina's. And I'm wondering if you might know where they are.
4: Oh, no, I don't. The last I saw her was when I took her to the hospital.
5: We don't know what's going on. It's time I told someone the truth.
1: Eugene!
3: I don't hear anything.
1: Eugene, are you in there?
3: What happened?
5: They're nuts.

0: He's not there? Huh? Okay. Yeah, thanks for looking. Yeah, goodbye.
1: Morning, Whit.
0: Oh, hi, Connie. Well, that's it. I'm going to look for him.
1: What's it? Who?
0: Eugene. I can't find him anywhere. It's been a week.
1: What?
0: I've tried his apartment half a dozen times. The Shanks house in Chicago, there's no answer at either place.
1: Weird.
0: Something's wrong. I'm going to his apartment. Where did I put my coat?
1: Oh, it's behind your chair. No. Hey, did you check the library? Sometimes he camps out there for days if he's researching something.
0: Well, yeah, the librarian hadn't seen him. Oh, here. You got some phone messages from Mitch.
1: Yeah, I didn't see those. If I don't know about them, I don't have to answer them. How many were there?
0: Nine. Some of them he left last night.
1: Whoa, he left 8 on my machine at home.
0: Are you avoiding him, Connie?
1: What makes you say that? I'm just confused about what to say to him.
0: Well, you'd better figure something out because he's stopping by to see you this morning.
1: Maybe he'll help you find Eugene.
0: But you're scheduled to work.
1: Well, Nick's around. It's slow, please.
0: All right, sure, you can come. What do you want me to do with these messages?
1: Throw them away.
0: Well, all right.
1: Wait, what are you doing?
0: Throwing them away.
1: No! I'll take them. Did you read message number one?
0: Oh, I took message number one.
1: To Connie from Mitch. Call me. How sweet.
0: So, do you plan on answering these messages?
1: Maybe.
0: No, you'll have to talk to him sometime.
1: I know, but not yet. I need to figure out how to ask him why he had a picture of that woman in his briefcase without, acting like I don't trust him.
0: Well, do you trust him?
1: Well, that's another thing I have to figure out before I talk to him. Ooh, the second one.

0: remember me? We dated a couple of times last week. Call me. Sarcastic, but sweet.
1: I wish you two would have a nice, long talk.
0: Yeah, you and me both.
1: Connie, I'm worried about you.
0: I know. I'm okay.
1: Eugene!
0: I don't hear anything.
1: Eugene, are you in there? Well, he gave me an emergency key. I'm proclaiming an official emergency.
0: I agree. What happened?
1: It's been ransacked.
0: Or his sense of housekeeping has really gone down the tubes.
1: Well, his computer's still here.
0: The stereo, too.
1: Huh. Now check the bedroom. And don't touch anything. We could be in a crime scene.
2: His clothes are all over the place in here. It looks like somebody turned his dressers upside down and shook them out.
1: The hard drive for his computer is gone.
2: So they came in and just stole the hard drive?
1: Maybe, but that doesn't explain why the rest of the apartment is destroyed.
0: All of his favorite vests and shoes are gone.
1: Hmm.
0: I didn't see any suitcases either.
1: Eugene must have been in a hurry to get away.
0: Or else he was robbed by a vest lover.
1: Let's check his office at the college. Excuse me.
3: Yes, may I help you?
1: Yeah, we're friends of Eugene Meltzner. I was wondering if you had any idea where he might be.
3: Oh, Eugene, yes, he left about a week ago.
0: A week? Where'd he go?
3: He didn't have a chance to give me any real details. He left in such a hurry.
1: Why was he in such a hurry?
3: Well, all I know is that he got a phone call from Katrina. She'd been trying to reach him all morning, but he was locked up in the lab as usual, and I couldn't get through. Then he finally came in.
4: Greetings.
3: Oh, Eugene, Katrina's online, too.
4: Katrina, hello. How are you? What's wrong? Why? What?
5: I see.
4: Yes, of course. Goodbye, Katrina.
3: He's been gone ever since. Said it was a family emergency.
1: Do you know what kind of emergency?
3: No, but he did tell me where he was going.
1: Where?
3: The Chicago Memorial Hospital.
6: 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Our imagination. 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
7: Vision Kids!
1: Yes, I understand. Yeah, thank you. Thank you for your help. Goodbye. Now, the hospital can't give me any information over the phone. I'm going to Chicago.
0: Now? You're taking off just like that?
1: I have to find out what's going on.
0: But Chicago's... Wait a minute, aren't Jack and Joanne up there for an antiques fair?
1: Are they?
0: Yeah, they told me last week. Maybe they can check out what's going on.
1: Good idea.
8: Mr. Whitaker.
1: Yes?
8: I'm Dr. Douglas Rogers. I'm the Dean of Computer Science here at the college.
1: Oh, yes, I know. This is Connie Kendall.
8: Nice to meet you.
0: Same here.
8: I was just about to call you, Mr. Whitaker.
1: You were?
8: I'd like to talk with you about Eugene Meltzner.
1: Oh?
0: Do you know what happened to him?
8: Mr. Whitaker, could I speak with you privately for a moment?
1: Sure.
8: Why don't we step into my office?
1: All right. Connie, here's my cell phone. Why don't you go ahead and give Jack and Joanne a call in Chicago?
0: Okay.
8: Right this way.
0: That was weird.
3: Excuse me, Miss Kendall?
0: Yeah?
3: I don't know if this would be any help or not, but Eugene had these other numbers scribbled on his desk pad.
0: Oh, thanks.
3: This is Katrina's.
0: Yeah, we tried that one already. There was no answer.
3: And the Shanks number?
0: No answer there either.
3: Then here's one for someone named Janice. Do you know her?
0: Janice. Oh, yeah, Katrina's roommate in Chicago. This might be helpful. Thanks a lot.
1: What do you know about Eugene, Dr. Rogers?
8: Not as much as I'd like to. We're very anxious to get in touch with him.
1: Why?
8: Have you noticed anything different about Eugene's behavior lately?
1: Well, I haven't seen him lately. He's been preoccupied with his project here, as you must know.
8: Yes, his project.
1: May I ask what exactly he was working on?
8: I'm sorry, I'm not allowed to say, but I can tell you it's research a lot of people would like to get their hands on, and they would pay a substantial amount of money in order to do so.
1: What are you getting at, Dr. Rogers?
8: The research is gone, Mr. Whitaker. All the data has been removed.

0: from the computers, and I have reason to believe that Eugene stole it.
1: Janice?
2: Yes?
1: Hi, my name's Connie Kendall. You don't know me, but I'm a friend of Eugene and Katrina's.
2: Oh, I've heard of you. You work at Wits End, right?
1: Right. And I'm wondering if you might know where they are.
2: Oh, no, I don't.
1: Well, have you seen them recently?
2: Only Katrina. The last I saw her was when I took her to the hospital.
1: Why did you take her to the hospital?
2: When she got the call about her dad, she was too upset to drive.
1: What happened to her dad?
2: Oh, you haven't heard?
1: No, what?
2: He had a stroke.
1: A stroke?
2: But that's not the worst of it.
3: Dr. Davis, telephone, please.
4: Millie?
3: Dr. Davis,
4: Katrina?
5: Yeah? What is it, doctor?
4: I have some bad news. Armitage's stroke was caused by a brain tumor. We went in to remove it, but it was far too extensive. I'm afraid it's inoperable.
6: Daddy?
1: Oh, how awful.
2: They didn't expect him to live very long.
1: Are you saying he's dead?
2: I don't know. I haven't heard from anyone since that night at the hospital.
1: Oh, poor Katrina.
2: Yeah, she was really upset. You know, the person you ought to talk to is Brandon Teller.
1: I've heard of Brandon.
2: He's a close friend of the Shanks. And I know she called him from the hospital.
1: Okay, do you have his number?
2: Sure, I'll give you the church's number too.
1: Church?
2: Yeah, his church. He's a pastor.
7: I'm sorry, Dr. Rogers, but I just can't believe Eugene would steal anything.
0: I can't imagine it either, but the evidence points right to him.
7: How so?
0: The computer logs indicate that Eugene was the last to access the material.
7: When?
0: Last night.
7: Last night?
0: That's right.
7: Are you sure it was Eugene? I know you've been having trouble with a computer hacker. He could have used Eugene's profile to get the information.
0: That might have been possible, if it wasn't for the security video. As you can see in the corner there, this was taped at 9:27 last night. There's Eugene at the computer. He's putting in a disk, downloading. And isn't that Katrina standing behind him?
7: Yes, yes.
0: So now he takes out the disk, and they walk out very quickly.
7: I don't know what to say.
0: I'm having as much trouble believing this as you are, Mr. Whitaker. But the tape doesn't lie. He clearly stole the research.
7: Yes. Yes, it would appear so.
1: Hello, may I speak to Brandon, please?
8: Oh, I'm sorry. He's not here right now. Can I take a message?
1: Maybe you can help me. Who am I speaking with?
8: This is his wife, Rebecca. Who's this?
1: I'm Connie Kendall, and I'm a friend of Eugene and Katrina's.
8: Oh, yes.
1: I was wondering if you or Brandon have seen them.
8: Well, not in the last few days. At least I haven't. But Brandon has. He's been with Katrina's family through the whole thing. In fact, he performed the funeral and the wedding.
1: A funeral and a wedding?
9: You're listening to Vision Kids.

0: she said.
1: Well, whose funeral? Whose wedding?
0: I don't know. She said she didn't feel comfortable saying anything else. She suggested I call Brandon when he gets home in a couple of hours.
1: So someone died and someone got married.
0: Mm-hmm.
1: Well, I can only assume Armitage is the one who died, which leaves...
0: Eugene and Katrina, and I am going to clobber them if they got married without me.
1: If they got married.
0: Well, who else could it be?
1: I don't know. But none of this makes sense to me. And surely if they got married, they would have told someone when they came back last night.
0: Came back to Odyssey? They were here last night?
1: They were at Campbell College. The dean has a security tape of them in Eugene's office at about 9:30.
0: What were they doing in Eugene's office?
1: Well, from the looks of the tape, they stole the research Eugene's been working on, and then they ran.
0: What?
1: I know. It's hard for me to believe, too, but... I saw it with my own eyes. They came into the office, they copied the files onto a disk, erased everything that was left on the computer, and got out.
0: Well, why would they do that?
1: I have no idea. But we need to find them. Did you call Jack and Joanne?
0: Yeah, they said they were going to go to the Shanks' house.
1: Well, let's call them back to see what they've learned.
2: We're pulling into the driveway now, Whit.
3: All right. Let me know what you find out, Jack.
2: Okay.
4: Bye, Whit.
3: Bye.
4: Oh, this is really strange.
2: Sure is. But hopefully the Shanks will help clear it up for us.
4: Oh, two cars in the driveway. At least somebody's home.
2: Mm. This feels odd. I mean, if there's been a death in the family, I'd hate to barge in.
4: But if Eugene and Katrina are in trouble, we have to find out what's happened.
2: Yeah, of course.
5: Yes?
2: Hello. Is this the Shanks residence?
5: Yes, it is. But I'm sorry, Mrs. Shanks isn't seeing anyone right now.
2: Oh. Well, I'm Jack Allen, and this is my wife, Joanne.
4: Hello.
5: Nice to meet you. I'm Brendan Teller.
2: Nice to meet you, too. We're friends of Eugene and Katrina's.
5: Oh.
2: Yes. There's a lot of confusion right now. We've been trying to find them, and they seem to have disappeared or something.
5: Why don't you come in?
2: Thank you.
4: Thank you.
5: Mrs. Shanks is resting. She's had a very hard week, as you can imagine.
4: Actually, we can't imagine it. We don't know what's going on.
5: Oh. Please, sit down.
4: Thank you.
5: Thanks. You see, her husband Armitage passed away.
4: Oh, dear.
2: Oh, I'm terribly sorry. Was it sudden?
5: Yes, very sudden. And strange.
4: How was it strange?
5: He had a stroke and he wasn't recovering. The doctors did some tests and found a very unusual brain tumor.
4: Oh.
5: I didn't understand all the medical details except that it was growing far faster than normal. Mr. Shanks deteriorated quickly, which is why they decided to hold the ceremony at his bedside.
4: What ceremony?
5: Okay. Eugene, Katrina, are you ready?
6: Yes.
7: Indeed.
5: Great. Mr. Shanks, are you comfortable?
7: Yes.
5: Okay. We're here today to join together Eugene Meltzner and Katrina Shanks in holy matrimony. Katrina, will you take Eugene to be your lawfully wedded husband, to love and cherish until death do you part?
6: Yes, I will.
5: Will you, Eugene, take Katrina to be your lawfully wedded wife, to love and cherish until death do you part?
7: I will.
5: Katrina, if you will place the ring on Eugene's finger.
6: Eugene, you've meant so much to me. I appreciate you so very much. Your heart, your spirit. I love you.
5: Do you have the ring, Eugene?
7: Oh, here. Katrina, I love you.
5: Then by the power vested in me, I now pronounce you man and wife. You may kiss the bride.
8: Katrina?
6: Yes?
8: I'm so proud of you.
6: Oh, Daddy.
8: Eugene?
7: Yes, sir?
8: I'm sorry. I'm sorry I got you the job at the college.
7: I beg your pardon?
5: And Mr. Shanks died a couple of minutes later.
4: Oh, dear.
5: I officiated the funeral at the crematorium later that day.
1: The same day?
5: Mrs. Shanks wanted it over with as soon as possible. She was terribly distraught.
1: Oh.
4: What was Mr. Shanks talking about? How could he get a job for Eugene?
1: I didn't know he had anything to do with the college.
5: Nobody did. And that very question sent Eugene and Katrina into a frantic search for the answer.
1: So they went back to Odyssey.
5: Right.
1: And that's the last anybody has seen of them.
0: Well, there must have been somebody home at the Shanks or Jack would have called by now.
1: Well, probably.
0: I want to call and see.
1: Oh, let's just give them a little longer.
0: Hey, wait a minute, listen.
1: Huh?
0: Do you hear beeping?
1: Yes.
0: I think it's coming from your office.
1: Oh, I know what that is. Come on. I have an email.
0: Your computer beeps when you have an email?
1: Well, only when it's urgent.
0: How does the computer know it's urgent?
1: That's a feature Eugene and I installed a couple of months ago. Okay, let's see here. It's from Eugene.
0: What does it say?
1: Dear Mr. Whitaker, we are safe. I can't say much as I'm afraid my email may be traced. Nothing is as it seems. Beware Andromeda. Beware Andromeda. That's the second time I've been given that message. But why would Eugene tell us that? What does he know about Andromeda?
0: Something that has to do with him stealing the computer files?
1: Yes. Connie, would you call Jack and Joanne and tell them Eugene's okay?
0: Sure. Where are you going?
1: I'm going to have another talk with the dean.
2: So, Brandon, did Eugene and Katrina mention anything about computer files before they left?
5: Computer files? What do you mean?
2: Oh, it's my phone. Will you excuse me?
5: What computer files?
4: Eugene was in Odyssey yesterday and has been accused of stealing computer files from the college.
5: Stealing? Eugene?
4: Yes. And now he and Katrina have disappeared.
5: There has to be a good explanation.
4: Well, that's what we've been looking for.
2: Ah, that was Connie. Whit got an email from Eugene. Eugene couldn't say where he and Katrina are, but he did say that they're safe.
4: Oh, good.
9: Don't believe it.
5: Mrs. Shanks?
9: They're not safe.
5: I didn't know you were up. Do you know Jack and Joanne Allen?
9: Yes. And we need to talk.
1: Okay.
5: Are you sure, Millie? You know what the doctor said.
9: I don't care what the doctor said. It's time I told someone the truth.
10: 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Our production engineer was Rob Jorgensen. And our executive producer is Paul McCusker. And I'm Chris, hoping you'll join us for our next show.
9: Andromeda will do anything in their power to get their research back.
11: I may be able to help you. Who are you? My name is Arthur Dent.
1: Hello, Aram. This is John Whitaker.
12: I know.
0: Who's the girl in the picture?
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1: Hi, I'm Judah, and my favorite Bible verse is John 3:16, which says, "For God so loved the world that he gave his one and only Son, that whoever believes in him shall not perish but have eternal life." That's John 3:16, and this is Vision Kids.
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Welcome to the all-new Vision Kids. We are so glad you're listening. My name's Dan Warlow. G'day. Nice to meet you. Hey, let's not keep this incredible secret to ourselves. You got to tell your friends about it. 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See you soon.

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0: Hey guys, it's Andy Kirk. A well-known speaker started off his seminar by holding up a $20 note. In the room, 200 people were listening, and he asked who would like the $20 notes. Hands started going up everywhere. He crumpled the note up and asked who still wants it. Hands still went up in the air because they realized that the note hadn't lost its value. Many times in our lives, we feel we are dropped, crumpled, and ground into the dirt by decisions we make and circumstances that come our way. We feel as though we are worthless, but no matter what has happened or what will happen, you never lose your value. Remember, you are special. I'm Andy Kirk. Super
1: Kids. This is Vision Kids.

0: Hey Vision Kids, it's Belle Thompson here. I have got good news. Do you know that Jesus thinks kids are really important? In the Bible, Jesus loved to spend time with kids, even though he was super busy. He welcomed them, he took them in his arms, and he prayed for them. And when people brought sick kids to Jesus, he even healed them. So Jesus obviously really cares for kids. And actually, I know this for a fact, because when I was a kid, I learned that God cared for me. When I was a baby, I was born with something wrong with my hands. Every night they would swell up and turn blue, which meant I wasn't able to move my hands properly. So I was booked in to have an operation at the hospital, which sounded pretty scary. My parents took me to church the night before the operation. And they mentioned to a friend at church that I was scheduled to go into hospital the next day. Well, that friend said, well, can I pray for baby Belle? My parents were a bit surprised, actually, because they thought, well, would God even really care about a tiny baby? I mean, God's so big, he made the stars and the oceans and the whole universe. Would he really have time to notice a small child? And surely he just has more important things to do than answer their prayer. But their friend said, Jesus absolutely cares for kids and for their parents. And so they prayed for me right then, asking that God would heal my tiny, broken baby hands. Well, the next day, my parents took me into the hospital and the doctors couldn't believe it. My hands were no longer swollen. And after a big examination, they said I was totally healed. I never needed that operation because God healed me. That blows my mind. He healed my swollen hands when I was a tiny, helpless baby, you know, before I could do anything for him. And he's proven his love for me time and time again since then. You know, today I'm able to play piano and guitar with those same hands, and I travel all over Australia sharing the songs I've written and telling people that God loves them too. I know he cares about you like he cares about me. In fact, in the Bible, Jesus said, "Let the children come to me. Don't stop them, for the kingdom of heaven belongs to those who are like these children." So be encouraged, kids and grown-ups. You're very special to God. He hears your prayers just like he heard my parents' prayer all those years ago, and he notices you today.
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Am I on? Oh, wait. Oh, hello? Oh, it's on. Oh, hey, everyone. It's Dan Warlow here. There's so much good stuff about Vision Kids, but the thing I want to tell you about now is called Adventures in Odyssey. It's a much-loved radio drama. It's like radio theatre. You get the actors, you get all these sound effects and great stories. Here's the thing. You are not going to want to miss it. It's on every weekday. That's Monday to Friday. You've just got to tune in and you're guaranteed to hear it. It's going to be amazing. Don't miss it. See you soon.

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0: Yes.
1: Hi, welcome to Quick Sticks, quick Bible stories for the everyday. I'm Bella and today I'm here with Mum.
2: Hi.
1: There's a man in the Bible who we only know a little bit about, but one day when we go to heaven, we can find out his whole life story.
2: This man's name is Enoch. He has some very famous family members. His son, Methuselah, lived for 969 years. Imagine that. Enoch's great-grandson was Noah, who you might remember was asked by God to build a special ark to save him and his family from a massive world flood.
1: In the book of Genesis in the Bible, we hear that Enoch spent his life being a friend of God, and the Bible says he pleased God. Then, one day, when Enoch was 365 years old, no one could find Enoch anymore, but he had gone to heaven.
2: The Bible says that he didn't experience death, but he couldn't be found because God had taken him away.
1: Do you know that today God also wants to walk through life with you as a friend? This means if you ask God, you can talk to him all throughout the day, and he will love to walk with you in your life as well. If you would like to ask God to be a part of your life, you can ask him by praying this simple prayer. God, I ask you to forgive me for all my mistakes and come and be the Lord of my life. I ask you to be my very best friend.
2: If you prayed this prayer, you're now part of the family of God. And the Bible says the whole of heaven is excited, and we are super excited too. As part of the family of God, one day you'll get to go to heaven and you can ask Enoch all about his exciting life with God too. And that's great news.
1: Have a great day.
2: Bye.
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0: right.
1: Now, Jenny Fleck, what I want to know is, where are my sewing needles?
2: Sebastian.
1: What?
2: It's not that kind of sewing.
1: Oh.
2: Okay?
1: What kind of sewing is it?
2: No, I think it would be a very good idea.
1: What would?
2: If maybe I took over the singing.
1: Oh, no.
2: And you listen.
1: Not
2: learn
1: fair.
2: A little bit about what this is all about, okay?
1: No.
2: You go and sit over there.
1: But I've been practicing for weeks and weeks. Oh, can I do that? Dum, da dum, dum, dim, dim, dum, dum, dum, dum.
3: Went sewing one day, and some of the good seed it fell by the wayside.
1: What's a wayside?
3: And the birds of the air came and ate it with glee.
1: I like these bits.
3: And that was the end of that part of the seed.
1: Oh dear. Oh, I missed the dum-de-dum bits. Oh well, I'm not even supposed to be here.
3: A sewer,
1: wait.
3: One.
1: Oh, stop it. I just want to turn. And some of the good seeds sprang up right away.
2: Off my strings.
1: Sorry.
3: Cause it fell on the rocks where the soil weren't deep.
1: Help, I'm a thirsty seed. And it wasn't, not weren't.
3: And when the sun rose, it was scorched by the heat.
1: Oh, yeah, well, I'm not going to stay out here and get scorched by any heat. And besides, I haven't got any sunscreen.

0: I stood in Kid of Right, with a thorn, then the thistle, then the weeds and such like,
1: till I grew up and choked it, and it vanished from sight.
0: Jerry.
1: Just like you're going to, Sebastian.
0: Now, Tim, you're supposed

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1: Then as spring was sprung, there was corn everywhere.
0: 30, 60, 100, 200, 400, 590,000 times as much was planted and more. Not this time.

0: I feel that it's me. I never thought about it quite like that before. I suppose I have got a few weeds here and there that need pulling out.
1: This is Vision Kids,
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1: What's your favourite program on Vision Kids? Is it the adventure in Odyssey? Is it maybe just the music? Is it Dan from Vision Kids? Yeah, he's not a bad guy. Okay, I know you're all here for the radio dramas like The Adventure in Odyssey. It's coming out real soon in less than 15 minutes. You'll be hearing from Mr. Whitaker, Connie, Eugene, and the rest of the team.

0: out the mum and dad verse, because there's lots of mums and dads here, children. 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Children, put your hands up if your dad is ever crusty. Oh, no! 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
1: Go and stop it, kids. 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
0: Children, put your hands up if your mum is sometimes gets in a flap. Oh, no! Hands down, hands down. 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
4: With Dan.
5: Welcome to the show today, Vision Kids. Dan is my name, and we're kicking things off with a Bible verse of the week. It's John 18, 37. Pilate said to Jesus, "So you are a king?" But Jesus answered, "You say that I'm a king. For this purpose I was born, and for this purpose I have come into the world, to bear witness to the truth. Everyone who is of the truth listens to my voice." Wow, what a great reply from Jesus. That's John 18:37. Let's head to our song.

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3: What do you know about Eugene, Dr. Rogers?
4: Not as much as I'd like to. We're very anxious to get in touch with him.
5: You don't know me, but I'm a friend of Eugene and Katrina's. And I'm wondering if you might know where they are.
6: Oh, no, I don't. The last I saw her was when I took her to the hospital.
7: We don't know what's going on.
8: It's time I told someone the truth.
3: Eugene!
5: I don't hear anything.
3: Eugene, are you in there?
5: What happened?
7: They're not

0: He's not there? Huh? Okay. Yeah, thanks for looking. Yeah, goodbye.
1: Morning, Whit.
0: Oh, hi, Connie. Well, that's it. I'm going to look for him.
1: What's it? Who?
0: Eugene. I can't find him anywhere. It's been a week.
1: What?
0: I've tried his apartment half a dozen times. The Shanks house in Chicago, there's no answer at either place.
1: Weird.
0: Something's wrong. I'm going to his apartment. Where did I put my coat?
1: Oh, it's behind your chair. Hey, did you check the library? Sometimes he camps out there for days if he's researching something.
0: Well, yeah, the librarian hadn't seen him. Oh, here. I got some phone messages from Mitch.
1: Yeah, I didn't see those. If I don't know about them, I don't have to answer them. How many were there?
0: Nine. Some of them he left last night.
1: Whoa, he left 8 on my machine at home.
0: Are you avoiding him, Connie?
1: What makes you say that? I'm just confused about what to say to him.
0: Well, you'd better figure something out because he's stopping by to see you this morning.
1: Maybe he'll help you find Eugene.
0: But you're scheduled to work.
1: Well, Nick's around. It's slow, please.
0: All right, sure, you can come. What do you want me to do with these messages?
1: Throw them away.
0: Well, all right.
1: Wait, what are you doing?
0: Throwing them away.
1: No! I'll take them. Oh, did you read message number one?
0: Well, I took message number one.
1: To Connie from Mitch. Call me. How sweet.
0: So, do you plan on answering these messages?
1: Maybe.
0: No, you'll have to talk to him sometime.
1: I know, but not yet. I need to figure out how to ask him why he had a picture of that woman in his briefcase without, you know, acting like I don't trust him.
0: Well, do you trust him?
1: Well, that's another thing I have to figure out before I talk to him. Oh, the second one's even better. Please call me. So sweet.
0: Connie, I've never seen you this way. One day you're floating on air, writing his name with chocolate syrup in people's sundaes. The next day, you're checking the post office to see if he's on any wanted posters.
1: Well, that's going to end soon.
0: But which? The syrup or the wanted posters?
1: I'm not sure. Listen to message number 8. Connie, since you have obviously left the country, this time I've left my phone number with full country and area code. And my name is Robert Mitchell. You might remember me. We dated a couple of times last week. Call me. Sarcastic, but sweet.
0: I wish you two would have a nice, long talk.
1: Yeah, you and me both.
0: Connie, I'm worried about you.
1: I know. I'm okay.
0: Eugene!
1: I don't hear anything.
0: Eugene, are you in there? Well, he gave me an emergency key. I'm proclaiming an official emergency.
1: I agree. What happened?
0: It's been ransacked.
1: Or his sense of housekeeping has really gone down the tubes.
0: Well, his computer's still here.
1: The stereo, too.
0: Huh. Now check the bedroom. And don't touch anything. We could be in a crime scene.
1: His clothes are all over the place in here. It looks like somebody turned his dressers upside down and shook them out.
0: The hard drive for his computer is gone.
1: So they came in and just stole the hard drive?
0: Maybe, but that doesn't explain why the rest of the apartment is destroyed.
1: All of his favorite vests and shoes are gone.
0: Hmm.
1: I didn't see any suitcases either.
0: Eugene must have been in a hurry to get away.
1: Or else he was robbed by a vest lover.
0: Let's check his office at the college. Excuse me.
2: Yes, may I help you?
0: Yeah, we're friends of Eugene Meltzner. I was wondering if you had any idea where he might be.
2: Oh, Eugene, yes, he left about a week ago.
1: A week? Where'd he go?
2: He didn't have a chance to give me any real details. He left in such a hurry.
0: Why was he in such a hurry?
2: Well, all I know is that he got a phone call from Katrina. She'd been trying to reach him all morning, but he was locked up in the lab as usual, and I couldn't get through. Then he finally came in.
3: Greetings.
2: Oh, Eugene, Katrina's online, too.
3: Katrina, hello. How are you? What's wrong? Why? What?
4: I see.
3: Yes, of course. Goodbye, Katrina.
2: He's been gone ever since. Said it was a family emergency.
0: Do you know what kind of emergency?
2: No, but he did tell me where he was going.
0: Where?
2: The Chicago Memorial Hospital.

0: The famous jockey who rides horses, Danaya Pania, who's now competing at the World Downhill Skateboard Competition happening in Canada, where she goes maybe 100 and 120 kilometres an hour downhill racing other competitors. It sounds pretty dangerous. She does have safety gear on. But if you think about it, horse riding and skateboard riding are pretty similar. I mean, you need a good sense of balance. You're going fast, so you better not fall off. And if you're small, like a jockey on the back of a horse tends to be very small, it helps them get over the line faster. It actually helps with skateboarding too, because you can go lower to the ground, it helps keep you stable, less wind. Wow, I'm starting to see the links. Let's see how she goes. The Australian jockey Danaya Pania is representing downhill skateboarding right now in Canada. Maybe we'll give you an update next week. Let's get back to the adventure.
1: Yes, I understand. Yeah, thank you. Thank you for your help. Goodbye. Well, the hospital can't give me any information over the phone. I'm going to Chicago.
2: Now? You're taking off just like that?
1: I have to find out what's going on.
2: But Chicago's... Wait a minute, aren't Jack and Joanne up there for an antiques fair?
1: Are they?
2: Yeah, they told me last week. Maybe they can check out what's going on.
1: Good idea.
3: Mr. Whittaker.
1: Yes?
3: I'm Dr. Douglas Rogers. I'm the Dean of Computer Science here at the college.
1: Oh, yes, I know. This is Connie Kendall.
3: Nice to meet you.
2: Same here.
3: I was just about to call you, Mr. Whittaker.
1: You were?
3: I'd like to talk with you about Eugene Meltzner.
1: Oh?
2: Do you know what happened to him?
3: Mr. Whittaker, could I speak with you privately for a moment?
1: Sure.
3: Why don't we step into my office?
1: All right. Connie, here's my cell phone. Why don't you go ahead and give Jack and Joanne a call in Chicago?
2: Okay.
3: Right this way.
2: That was weird.
4: Excuse me, Miss Kendall?
2: Yeah?
4: I don't know if this would be any help or not, but Eugene had these other numbers scribbled on his desk pad.
2: Oh, thanks.
4: This is Katrina's.
2: Yeah, we tried that one already. There was no answer.
4: And the Shanks number?
2: No answer there either.
4: Then here's one for someone named Janice. Do you know her?
2: Janice. Oh, yeah, Katrina's roommate in Chicago. This might be helpful. Thanks a lot.
1: What do you know about Eugene, Dr. Rogers?
3: Not as much as I'd like to. We're very anxious to get in touch with him.
1: Why?
3: Have you noticed anything different about Eugene's behavior lately?
1: Well, I haven't seen him lately. He's been preoccupied with his project here, as you must know.
3: Yes, his project.
1: May I ask what exactly he was working on?
3: I'm sorry, I'm not allowed to say, but... I can tell you it's research a lot of people would like to get their hands on, and they would pay a substantial amount of money in order to do so.
1: What are you getting at, Dr. Rogers?
3: The research is gone, Mr. Whittaker. All the data has been removed from the computers, and I have reason to believe that Eugene stole it.
2: Hi, my name's Connie Kendall. You don't know me, but I'm a friend of Eugene and Katrina's.
5: Oh, I've heard of you. You work at Wits End, right?
2: Right. And I'm wondering if you might know where they are.
5: Oh, no, I don't.
2: Well, have you seen them recently?
5: Only Katrina. The last I saw her was when I took her to the hospital.
2: Why did you take her to the hospital?
5: When she got the call about her dad, she was too upset to drive.
2: What happened to her dad?
5: Oh, you haven't heard?
2: No, what?
5: He had a stroke.
2: A stroke.
5: But that's not the worst of it.
6: Dr. Davis, telephone, please.
7: Millie?
6: Davis,
7: Katrina?
8: Yeah? What is it, doctor?
7: I have some bad news. Armitage's stroke was caused by a brain tumor. We went in to remove it, but it was far too extensive. I'm afraid it's inoperable.
9: Daddy?
2: Oh, how awful.
5: They didn't expect him to live very long.
2: Are you saying he's dead?
5: I don't know. I haven't heard from anyone since that night at the hospital.
2: Oh, poor Katrina.
5: Yeah, she was really upset. You know, the person you ought to talk to is Brandon Teller.
2: I've heard of Brandon.
5: He's a close friend of the Shanks, and I know she called him from the hospital.
2: Okay, do you have his number?
5: Sure, I'll give you the church's number, too.
2: Church?
5: Yeah, his church. He's a pastor.
1: I'm sorry, Dr. Rogers, but I just can't.

0: can't believe Eugene would steal anything.
1: I can't imagine it either, but the evidence points right to him.
0: How so?
2: The computer logs indicate that Eugene was the last to access the material.
0: When?
2: Last night.
0: Last night?
2: That's right.
0: Are you sure it was Eugene? I know you've been having trouble with a computer hacker. He could have used Eugene's profile to get the information.
2: That might have been possible, if it wasn't for the security video. As you can see in the corner there, this was taped at 9:27 last night. There's Eugene at the computer. He's putting in a disk, downloading. And isn't that Katrina standing behind him?
0: Yes, yes.
2: So now he takes out the disk, and they walk out very quickly.
0: I don't know what to say.
2: I'm having as much trouble believing this as you are, Mr. Whitaker. But the tape doesn't lie. He clearly stole the research.
0: Yes. Yes, it would appear so.
3: Hello, may I speak to Brandon, please?
4: Oh, I'm sorry. He's not here right now. Can I take a message?
3: Maybe you can help me. Who am I speaking with?
4: This is his wife, Rebecca. Who's this?
3: I'm Connie Kendall, and I'm a friend of Eugene and Katrina's.
4: Oh, yes.
3: I was wondering if you or Brandon have seen them.
4: Well, not in the last few days. At least I haven't. But Brandon has. He's been with Katrina's family through the whole thing. In fact, he performed the funeral and the wedding.
3: A funeral and a wedding?
5: Well, there's more to come with this adventure. We're taking a break now, talking about what makes today so special. And it was today in 1718 that a London lawyer, James Puckle, invented the world's first machine gun, a rapid rate of fire gun. Oh, that sounds terrible. Well, he thought it would end the current wars quicker and stop people from wanting to go to war because of how dangerous the gun was. He thought it might save lives, but the machine gun has cost many people lives since its invention and further refinement. Vision kids, I think there's been a few arguments like that made when people make terrible weapons. It's a tragedy. Is that really how we should be using our God-given creativity? I don't think so. How are people using it in Odyssey, though? I think we're in a similar predicament right now. Let's get back to the adventure.
0: A funeral and a wedding?
3: That's what she said.
0: Well, whose funeral? Whose wedding?
3: I don't know. She said she didn't feel comfortable saying anything else. She suggested I call Brandon when he gets home in a couple of hours.
0: So someone died and someone got married.
3: Mm-hmm.
0: Well, I can only assume Armitage is the one who died, which leaves...
3: Eugene and Katrina, and I'm going to clobber them if they got married without me.
0: If they got married.
3: Well, who else could it be?
0: I don't know. But none of this makes sense to me. And surely if they got married, they would have told someone when they came back last night.
3: Came back to Odyssey? They were here last night?
0: They were at Campbell College. The dean has a security tape of them in Eugene's office at about 9:30.
3: What were they doing in Eugene's office?
0: Well, from the looks of the tape, they stole the research Eugene's been working on, and then they ran.
3: What?
0: I know. It's hard for me to believe, too, but... I saw it with my own eyes. They came into the office, they copied the files onto a disk, erased everything that was left on the computer, and got out.
3: Well, why would they do that?
0: I have no idea. But we need to find them. Did you call Jack and Joanne?
3: Yeah, they said they were going to go to the Shanks' house.
0: Well, let's call them back to see what they've learned.
6: We're pulling into the driveway now, Whit.
0: All right. Let me know what you find out, Jack.
6: Okay.
7: Bye, Whit.
0: Bye.
7: This is really strange.
6: Sure is. But hopefully the Shanks will help clear it up for us.
7: Oh, two cars in the driveway. At least somebody's home.
6: This feels odd. I mean, if there's been a death in the family, I'd hate to barge in.
7: But if Eugene and Katrina are in trouble, we have to find out what's happened.
6: Yeah, of course.
8: Yes?
6: Hello. Is this the Shanks residence?
8: Yes, it is. But I'm sorry, Mrs. Shanks isn't seeing anyone right now.
6: Oh. Well, I'm Jack Allen, and this is my wife, Joanne.
7: Hello.
8: Nice to meet you. I'm Brendan Teller.
6: Nice to meet you, too. We're friends of Eugene and Katrina's.
8: Oh.
6: Yes. There's a lot of confusion right now. We've been trying to find them, and they seem to have disappeared or something.
8: Why don't you come in?
6: Thank you.
7: Thank you.
8: Mrs. Shanks is resting. She's had a very hard week, as you can imagine.
7: Actually, we can't imagine it. We don't know what's going on.
8: Oh. Please, sit down.
7: Thank you.
8: You see, her husband Armitage passed away.
7: Oh, dear.
6: Oh, I'm terribly sorry. Was it sudden?
8: Yes, very sudden. And strange.
7: How was it strange?
8: He had a stroke and he wasn't recovering. The doctors did some tests and found a very unusual brain tumor.
7: Oh.
8: I didn't understand all the medical details except that it was growing far faster than normal. Mr. Shanks deteriorated quickly, which is why they decided to hold the ceremony at his bedside.
7: What ceremony?
8: Okay. Eugene, Katrina, are you ready?
3: Yes.
6: Indeed.
8: Great. Mr. Shanks, are you comfortable?
9: Yes.
8: Okay. We're here today to join together Eugene Meltzner and Katrina Shanks in holy matrimony. Katrina, will you take Eugene to be your lawfully wedded husband, to love and cherish until death do you part?
3: Yes, I will.
8: Will you, Eugene, take Katrina to be your lawfully wedded wife, to love and cherish until death do you part?
6: I will.
8: Katrina, if you will place the ring on Eugene's finger.
3: Eugene, you've meant so much to me. I appreciate you so very much. Your heart, your spirit. I love you.
8: Do you have the ring, Eugene?
6: Oh, here. Katrina, I love you.
8: Then by the power vested in me, I now pronounce you man and wife. You may kiss the bride.
9: Katrina?
3: Yes?
9: I'm so proud of you.
3: Oh, Daddy.
9: Eugene?
6: Yes, sir?
9: I'm sorry. I'm sorry I got you the job at the college.
6: I beg your pardon?
8: And Mr. Shanks died a couple of minutes later. I officiated the funeral at the crematorium later that day.
6: The same day?
8: Mrs. Shanks wanted it over with as soon as possible. She was terribly distraught.
6: Oh.
7: What was Mr. Shanks talking about? How could he get a job for Eugene?
6: I didn't know he had anything to do with the college.
8: Nobody did. And that very question sent Eugene and Katrina into a frantic search for the answer.
6: So they went back to Odyssey.
8: Right.
6: And that's the last anybody has seen of them.
3: Must have been somebody home at the Shanks, or Jack would have called by now.
0: No, probably.
3: I want to call and see.
0: Oh, let's just give them a little longer.
3: Hey, wait a minute, listen.
0: Huh?
3: Do you hear beeping?
0: Yes.
3: I think it's coming from your office.
0: Oh, I know what that is. Come on. I have an email.
3: Your computer beeps when you have an email?
0: Well, only when it's urgent.
3: How does the computer know it's urgent?
0: That's a feature Eugene and I installed a couple of months ago. Okay, let's see here. It's from Eugene.
3: What does it say?
0: Dear Mr. Whitaker, we are safe. I can't say much as I'm afraid my email may be traced. Nothing is as it seems. Beware Andromeda. Beware Andromeda. That's the second time I've been given that message. But why would Eugene tell us that? What does he know about Andromeda?
3: Something that has to do with him stealing the computer files?
0: Yes. Connie, would you call Jack and Joanne and tell them Eugene's okay?
3: Sure. Where are you going?
0: I'm going to have another talk with the dean.
6: So, Brandon, did Eugene and Katrina mention anything about computer files before they left?
8: Computer files? What do you mean?
6: Oh, it's my phone. Excuse me.
8: What computer files?
7: Eugene was in Odyssey yesterday and has been accused of stealing computer files from the college.
8: Stealing? Well, Eugene?
7: Yes. And now he and Katrina have disappeared.
8: There has to be a good explanation.
7: Oh, that's what we've been looking for.
6: Ah, that was Connie. Whit got an email from Eugene. Eugene couldn't say where he and Katrina are, but he did say that they're safe.
7: Oh, good.
10: Don't believe it.
8: Mrs. Shanks?
10: They're not safe.
8: I didn't know you were up. Do you know Jack and Joanne Allen?
10: Yes. And we need to talk.
6: Okay.
8: Are you sure, Millie? You know what the doctor said.
10: I don't care what the doctor said. It's time I told someone the truth.
11: 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Our production engineer was Rob Jorgensen. And our executive producer is Paul McCusker. And I'm Chris, hoping you'll join us for our next show.
10: Andromeda will do anything in their power to get their research back.
12: I may be able to help you. Who are you? My name is Arthur Dent.
0: Hello, Aram. This is John Whittaker.
13: I know.
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5: Well, today's episode was called Missing in Action. Next week, we'll continue with Collision Course. But what exactly is colliding? That doesn't sound good. It sounds like a crash.

thank the Lord for what we're about to eat. Dinner time is a real good time to gather thankfully. If you like both savory and sweet, you just can't miss with a partial list of all my favorite treats. I like peanut butter pizza topped with tons of anchovies.

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3: Hi, my name's Saxon, and my favourite Bible verse is Luke chapter 15, verse 20, which says, "So he returned home to his father, and while he was still a long way off, his father saw him coming. Filled with love and compassion, he ran to his son, embraced him and kissed him."
2: That's Luke 15, verse 20.
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2: Welcome to the all-new Vision Kids. We're so glad you're here. If you haven't let others know about it, your school friends, your church family, well, make sure you spread the news. 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It's a

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0: bit boring.
1: Yeah.
0: It's too slow.
1: Yeah.
2: Oh, yeah?
3: Well, God is great and he's greatly to be praised. I said, God is great and he's greatly to be praised.

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1: Oh, yeah, that was really good.
2: Yeah, yeah, just like Colin. 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

the heavenly First United Baptocostal Presbyterian Methodiscopal Evangelical Evangelistolic Nazaristic Faithaholic

0: guys, it's Andy Kirk. There was once a circus that caught fire. The flames from the circus fire spread to the fields surrounding the circus grounds and began to spread towards the village below. The circus master, was convinced that the village would be destroyed unless the people were warned, asked if someone could go and warn the village. The clown, dressed in full costume, jumped on his unicycle and sped down the hill to the village below. Run for your lives, run for your lives, the fire is coming. Curious villagers came out of their houses and shops and stood on the side of the road shouting and laughing because they thought it was a performance. The more desperate the clown shouted, the more the villagers laughed. In the end, the whole village burned down because nobody took the clown seriously. This teaches us a valuable lesson that if we spend our life acting like a clown and speaking silly, we'll always be treated that way. We need to make sure today that our speech is filled with words that people can trust and people will be valued by. I'm Andy Kerr. Super
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2: You do it. Stop what you're doing and pray to Jesus.
3: Stop
2: what

0: laughing. 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
1: Oh no.
0: Pray to Jesus when you're bored.
1: Whatever.

0: Wheezy.
1: What? Excuse me, what's that?
2: Nudge. Shh. Pray to Jesus when you're cranky.
1: Oh, I'm getting really cranky. I gotta count to three. One, two, three. Stop it.
2: Pray to Jesus when you're naughty.
1: Oh, no, it wasn't me. She did it.

0: Jesus, when you're hurting.
1: Ow, that hurts.
0: Pray to Jesus when you're frightened.
1: Oh, what was that?
0: No, it's alright, it's only me.
1: Okay, phew.
0: Pray to Jesus when you're sleepy.
1: Oh, I like this one. Okay, sleepy.
2: Sleep. You like
1: Colin? No, I mean to do the actions. Don't go to sleep. Colin! Colin! Oh, wake up, no, Colin!
2: Oh, oh. Oh, we're still doing the song, sorry.
0: Yes. Pray to Jesus, mighty, mighty Jesus. Go. Stop what you're doing and pray to Jesus. Stop what you're doing and pray to Jesus.

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1: Vision Kids!
2: Hi, welcome to Quick Sticks, quick Bible stories for the everyday. I'm Bella and today I'm here with Mum.
1: Hi!
2: There's a man in the Bible who we only know a little bit about, but one day when we go to heaven, we can find out his whole life story.
3: This man's name is Enoch. He has some very famous family members. His son, Methuselah, lived for 969 years. Imagine that! Enoch's great-grandson was Noah, who you might remember was asked by God to build a special ark to save him and his family from a massive world flood.
2: In the book of Genesis in the Bible, we hear that Enoch spent his life being a friend of God, and the Bible says he pleased God. Then, one day, when Enoch was 365 years old, no one could find Enoch anymore, but he had gone to heaven.
3: The Bible says that he didn't experience death, but he couldn't be found because God had taken him away.
2: Do you know that today God also wants to walk through life with you as a friend? This means if you ask God, you can talk to him all throughout the day and he will love to walk with you in your life as well. If you would like to ask God to be a part of your life, you can ask him by praying this simple prayer. God, I ask you to forgive me for all my mistakes and come and be the Lord of my life. I ask you to be my very best friend.
3: If you prayed this prayer, you're now part of the family of God. And the Bible says the whole of heaven is excited, and we are super excited too. As part of the family of God, one day you'll get to go to heaven and you can ask Enoch all about his exciting life with God too. And that's great news.
2: Have a great day.
3: Bye.
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0: 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We are Vision Kids.
1: Thanks for joining me on Vision Kids. Are you ready to embark on a marvelous quest? Well, something extraordinary is about to begin. It is the adventure in Odyssey just around the corner. It's mystery. It's wonder. Maybe it's just a regular episode where we've got Mr. Whittaker making some ice cream. In any case, plant yourself firmly in your favorite listening spot because in less than 15 minutes, we're jumping right in. And you don't want to miss a second.

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4: With Dan.
5: Oi, oi, welcome to the show today, Vision Kids. Dan is my name, and we're kicking things off with a Bible verse of the week. It's John 18:37. Pilate said to Jesus, "So you are a king?" But Jesus answered, "You say that I'm a king. For this purpose I was born, and for this purpose I have come into the world, to bear witness to the truth. Everyone who is of the truth listens to my voice." Wow, what a great reply from Jesus. That's John 18:37. Let's head to our song.

0: What's going to happen next? Let's find out. This is Adventures in Odyssey on Vision Kids.
1: Vision Kids.
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3: What do you know about Eugene, Dr. Rogers?
4: Not as much as I'd like to. We're very anxious to get in touch with him.
5: You don't know me, but I'm a friend of Eugene and Katrina's. And I'm wondering if you might know where they are.
6: Oh, no, I don't. The last I saw her was when I took her to the hospital.
7: We don't know what's going on.
8: It's time I told someone the truth.
3: Eugene!
5: I don't hear anything.
3: Eugene, are you in there?
5: What happened?
7: They're not safe.

0: He's not there? Huh? Okay. Yeah, thanks for looking. Yeah, goodbye.
1: Morning, Whit.
0: Oh, hi, Connie. Well, that's it. I'm going to look for him.
1: What's it? Who?
0: Eugene. I can't find him anywhere. It's been a week.
1: What?
0: I've tried his apartment half a dozen times. The Shanks house in Chicago, there's no answer at either place.
1: Weird.
0: Something's wrong. I'm going to his apartment. Where did I put my coat?
1: Oh, it's behind your chair. No. Hey, did you check the library? Sometimes he camps out there for days if he's researching something.
0: Well, yeah, the librarian hadn't seen him. Oh, here. You got some phone messages from Mitch.
1: Yeah, I didn't see those. If I don't know about them, I don't have to answer them. How many were there?
0: Nine. Some of them he left last night.
1: Whoa, he left eight on my machine at home.
0: Are you avoiding him, Connie?
1: What makes you say that? I'm just confused about what to say to him.
0: Well, you'd better figure something out because he's stopping by to see you this morning.
1: Maybe I'll help you find Eugene.
0: But you're scheduled to work.
1: Well, Nick's around. It's slow, please.
0: All right, sure, you can come. What do you want me to do with these messages?
1: Throw them away.
0: Well, all right.
1: Wait, what are you doing?
0: Throwing them away.
1: No! I'll take them. Oh, did you read message number one?
0: Well, I took message number one.
1: To Connie from Mitt. Call me. How sweet.
0: So, do you plan on answering these messages?
1: Maybe.
0: No, you'll have to talk to him sometime.
1: I know, but not yet. I need to figure out how to ask him why he had a picture of that woman in his briefcase without, you know, acting like I don't trust him.
0: Well, do you trust him?
1: Well, that's another thing I have to figure out before I talk to him. Oh, the second one's even better. Please call me. So sweet.
0: Connie, I've never seen you this way. One day you're floating on air, writing his name with chocolate syrup in people's sundaes. And the next day, you're checking the post office to see if he's on any wanted posters.
1: Well, that's going to end soon.
0: But which? The syrup or the wanted posters?
1: I'm not sure. Listen to message number 8. Connie, since you have obviously left the country, this time I've left my phone number with full country and area code. And my name is Robert Mitchell. You might remember me. We dated a couple of times last week. Call me. Sarcastic, but sweet.
0: I wish you two would have a nice, long talk.
1: Yeah, you and me both.
0: Connie, I'm worried about you.
1: I know. I'm okay.
0: Eugene!
1: I don't hear anything.
0: Eugene, are you in there? Well, he gave me an emergency key. I'm proclaiming an official emergency.
1: I agree. What happened?
0: It's been ransacked.
1: Or his sense of housekeeping has really gone down the tubes.
0: Well, his computer's still here.
1: The stereo, too.
0: Huh. Now check the bedroom. And don't touch anything. We could be in a crime scene.
1: His clothes are all over the place in here. It looks like somebody turned his dressers upside down and shook them out.
0: The hard drive for his computer is gone.
1: So they came in and just stole the hard drive?
0: Maybe, but that doesn't explain why the rest of the apartment is destroyed.
1: All of his favorite vests and shoes are gone.
0: Hmm.
1: I didn't see any suitcases either.
0: Eugene must have been in a hurry to get away.
1: Or else he was robbed by a vest lover.
0: Let's check his office at the college. Excuse me.
2: Yes, may I help you?
0: Yeah, we're friends of Eugene Meltzner. I was wondering if you had any idea where he might be.
2: Oh, Eugene, yes, he left about a week ago.
1: A week? Where'd he go?
2: He didn't have a chance to give me any real details. He left in such a hurry.
0: Why was he in such a hurry?
2: Well, all I know is that he got a phone call from Katrina. She'd been trying to reach him all morning, but he was locked up in the lab as usual, and I couldn't get through. Then he finally came in.
3: Greetings.
2: Oh, Eugene, Katrina's online, too.
3: Katrina, hello. How are you? What's wrong? Why? What?
4: I see.
3: Yes, of course. Goodbye, Katrina.
2: He's been gone ever since. Said it was a family emergency.
0: Do you know what kind of emergency?
2: No, but he did tell me where he was going.
0: Where?
2: The Chicago Memorial Hospital.
5: Well, Vision Kids, the intensity is heating up for this adventure, and I feel like we're not even going to get a conclusion today. It's getting complex. But Vision Kids, talking about a crazy news right now, something I didn't think goes together, and probably you won't think so as well, is riding a horse and riding a skateboard. I mean, people who ride horses tend to be, well, a bit more refined and elegant, and you might wear your best fancy dress, I guess, for the dressage competition of horses. But skateboarding, well, you might wear some sneakers, some really baggy clothing. But there's a famous jockey who rides horses, Danaya Pania, who's now competing at the World Downhill Skateboard Competition happening in Canada, where she goes maybe 120 kilometers an hour downhill racing other competitors. It sounds pretty dangerous. She does have safety gear on. But if you think about it, horse riding and skateboard riding are pretty similar. I mean, you need a good sense of balance. You're going fast, so you better not fall off. And if you're small, like a jockey on the back of a horse tends to be very small, it helps them get over the line faster. It actually helps with skateboarding too, because you can go lower to the ground. It helps keep you stable, less wind. Wow, I'm starting to see the links. Let's see how she goes. The Australian jockey Danaya Pania is representing downhill skateboarding right now in Canada. Maybe we'll give you an update next week. Let's get back to the adventure.
0: Yes, I understand. Yeah, thank you. Thank you for your help. Goodbye. Now, the hospital can't give me any information over the phone. I'm going to Chicago.
1: Now? You're taking off just like that?
0: I have to find out what's going on.
1: But Chicago's... Wait a minute, aren't Jack and Joanne up there for an antiques fair?
0: Are they?
1: Yeah, they told me last week. Maybe they can check out what's going on.
0: Good idea.
6: Mr. Whitaker.
0: Yes?
6: I'm Dr. Douglas Rogers. I'm the Dean of Computer Science here at the college.
0: Oh, yes, I know. This is Connie Kendall.
6: Nice to meet you.
1: Same here.
6: I was just about to call you, Mr. Whitaker.
0: You were?
6: I'd like to talk with you about Eugene Milsner.
0: Oh?
1: Do you know what happened to him?
6: Mr. Whitaker, could I speak with you privately for a moment?
0: Sure.
6: Why don't we step into my office?
0: All right. Connie, here's my cell phone. Why don't you go ahead and give Jack and Joanne a call in Chicago?
1: Okay.
6: Right this way.
1: That was weird.
2: Excuse me, Miss Kendall?
1: Yeah?
2: I don't know if this would be any help or not, but Eugene had these other numbers scribbled on his desk pad.
1: Oh, thanks.
2: This is Katrina's.
1: Yeah, we tried that one already. There was no answer.
2: And the Shanks number?
1: No answer there either.
2: Then here's one for someone named Janice. Do you know her?
1: Janice. Oh, yeah, Katrina's roommate in Chicago. This might be helpful. Thanks a lot.
0: What do you know about Eugene, Dr. Rogers?
6: Not as much as I'd like to. We're very anxious to get in touch with him.
0: Why?
6: Have you noticed anything different about Eugene's behavior lately?
0: Well, I haven't seen him lately. He's been preoccupied with his project here, as you must know.
6: Yes, his project.
0: May I ask what exactly he was working on?
6: I'm sorry, I'm not allowed to say, but I can tell you it's research a lot of people would like to get their hands on, and they would pay a substantial amount of money in order to do so.
0: What are you getting at, Dr. Rogers?
6: The research is gone, Mr. Whitaker. All the data has been removed from the computers, and I have reason to believe that Eugene stole it.
7: Hello?
1: Hi, Janice?
7: Yes?
1: Hi, my name's Connie Kendall. You don't know me, but I'm a friend of Eugene and Katrina's.
7: Oh, I've heard of you. You work at Wits End, right?
1: Right. And I'm wondering if you might know where they are.
7: Oh, no, I don't.
1: Well, have you seen them recently?
7: Only Katrina. The last I saw her was when I took her to the hospital.
1: Why did you take her to the hospital?
7: When she got the call about her dad, she was too upset to drive.
1: What happened to her dad?
7: Oh, you haven't heard?
1: No, what?
7: He had a stroke.
1: A stroke?
7: But That's not the worst of it.
8: Dr. Davis, telephone, please.
6: Dr. Millie? Davis, Katrina?
9: Yeah? What is it, doctor?
6: I have some bad news. Armitage's stroke was caused by a brain tumor. We went in to remove it, but it was far too extensive. I'm afraid it's inoperable.
1: Daddy? Oh, how awful.
7: They didn't expect him to live very long.
1: Are you saying he's dead?
7: I don't know. I haven't heard from anyone since that night at the hospital.
1: Oh, poor Katrina.
7: Yeah, she was really upset. You know, the person you ought to talk to is Brandon Teller.
1: I've heard of Brandon.
7: He's a close friend of the Shanks, and I know she called him from the hospital.
1: Okay, do you have his number?
7: Sure, I'll give you the church's number, too.
1: Church?
7: Yeah, his church. He's a pastor.
10: I'm sorry, Dr. Rogers, but I just can't believe Eugene would steal anything.
11: I can't imagine it either, but the evidence points right to him.
10: How so?
11: The computer logs indicate that Eugene was the last to access the material.
10: When?
11: Last night.
10: Last night?
11: That's right.
10: Are you sure it was Eugene? I know you've been having trouble with a computer hacker. He could have used Eugene's profile to get the information.
11: That might have been possible, if it wasn't for the security video. As you can see in the corner there, this was taped at 9:27 last night. There's Eugene at the computer. He's putting in a disk. Downloading. And isn't that Katrina standing behind him?
10: Yes, yes.
11: So now he takes out the disk, and they walk out very quickly.
10: I don't know what to say.
11: I'm having as much trouble believing this as you are, Mr. Whitaker. But the tape doesn't lie. He clearly stole the research.
10: Yes. Yes, it would appear so.
1: Hello, may I speak to Brandon, please?
12: Oh, I'm sorry. He's not here right now. Can I take a message?
1: Maybe you can help me. Who am I speaking with?
12: This is his wife, Rebecca. Who's this?
1: I'm Connie Kendall, and I'm a friend of Eugene and Katrina's.
12: Oh, yes.
1: I was wondering if you or Brandon...

0: terrible. Well, he thought it would end the current wars quicker and stop people from wanting to go to war because of how dangerous the gun was. He thought it might save lives, but the machine gun has cost many people lives since its invention and further refinement. Vision Kids, I think there's been a few arguments like that made when people make terrible weapons. It's a tragedy. Is that really how we should be using our God-given creativity? I don't think so. How are people using it in Odyssey, though? I think we're in a similar predicament right now. Let's get back to the adventure.
1: A funeral and a wedding?
2: That's what she said.
1: Well, whose funeral? Whose wedding?
2: I don't know. She said she didn't feel comfortable saying anything else. She suggested I call Brandon when he gets home in a couple of hours.
1: So someone died and someone got married.
2: Mm-hmm.
1: Well, I can only assume Armitage is the one who died, which leaves...
2: Eugene and Katrina, and I am going to clobber them if they got married without me.
1: If they got married.
2: Well, who else could it be?
1: I don't know. But none of this makes sense to me. And surely if they got married, they would have told someone when they came back last night.
2: Came back to Odyssey? They were here last night?
1: They were at Campbell College. The dean has a security tape of them in Eugene's office at about 9:30.
2: What were they doing in Eugene's office?
1: Well, from the looks of the tape, they stole the research Eugene's been working on, and then they ran.
2: What?
1: I know. It's hard for me to believe, too, but I saw it with my own eyes. They came into the office, they copied the files onto a disk, erased everything that was left on the computer, and got out.
2: Well, why would they do that?
1: I have no idea. But we need to find them. Did you call Jack and Joanne?
2: Yeah, they said they were going to go to the Shanks' house.
1: Well, let's call them back to see what they've learned.
3: We're pulling into the driveway now, Whit.
1: All right. Let me know what you find out, Jack.
3: Okay.
4: Bye, Whit.
1: Bye.
4: This is really strange.
3: Sure is. But hopefully the Shanks will help clear it up for us.
4: Oh, two cars in the driveway. At least somebody's home.
3: This feels odd. I mean, if there's been a death in the family, I'd hate to barge in.
4: But if Eugene and Katrina are in trouble, we have to find out what's happened.
3: Yeah, of course.
5: Yes?
3: Hello. Is this the Shanks residence?
5: Yes, it is. But I'm sorry, Mrs. Shanks isn't seeing anyone right now.
3: Oh. Well, I'm Jack Allen, and this is my wife, Joanne.
4: Hello.
5: Nice to meet you. I'm Brandon Teller.
3: Nice to meet you, too. We're friends of Eugene and Katrina's.
5: Oh.
3: Yes. There's a lot of confusion right now. We've been trying to find them, and they seem to have disappeared or something.
5: Why don't you come in?
3: Oh, thank you.
4: Thank you.
5: Mrs. Shanks is resting. She's had a very hard week, as you can imagine.
4: Actually, we can't imagine it. We don't know what's going on.
5: Oh. Please, sit down.
4: Thank you.
5: You see, her husband Armitage passed away.
4: Oh, dear.
3: Oh, I'm terribly sorry. Was it sudden?
5: Yes, very sudden. And strange.
4: How was it strange?
5: He had a stroke and he wasn't recovering. The doctors did some tests and found a very unusual brain tumor.
4: Oh.
5: I didn't understand all the medical details except that it was growing far faster than normal. Mr. Shanks deteriorated quickly, which is why they decided to hold the ceremony at his bedside.
4: What ceremony?
5: Okay. Eugene, Katrina, are you ready?
6: Yes.
7: Indeed.
5: Great. Mr. Shanks, are you comfortable?
7: Yes.
5: Okay. We're here today to join together Eugene Meltzner and Katrina Shanks in holy matrimony. Katrina, will you take Eugene to be your lawfully wedded husband, to love and cherish until death do you part?
6: Yes, I will.
5: Will you, Eugene, take Katrina to be your lawfully wedded wife, to love and cherish until death do you part?
7: I will.
5: Katrina, if you will place the ring on Eugene's finger.
6: Eugene, you've meant so much to me. I appreciate you so very much. Your heart, your spirit. I love you.
5: Do you have the ring, Eugene?
7: Oh,

0: Here. Katrina, I love you.
1: Then by the power vested in me, I now pronounce you man and wife. You may kiss the bride.
2: Katrina?
3: Yes?
2: I'm so proud of you.
3: Oh, Daddy.
2: Eugene?
0: Yes, sir?
2: I'm sorry. I'm sorry I got you the job at the college.
0: I beg your pardon?
1: And Mr. Shanks died a couple of minutes later. I officiated the funeral at the crematorium later that day.
4: The same day?
1: Mrs. Shanks wanted it over with as soon as possible. She was terribly distraught.
4: Oh.
5: What was Mr. Shanks talking about? How could he get a job for Eugene?
4: I didn't know he had anything to do with the college.
1: Nobody did. And that very question sent Eugene and Katrina into a frantic search for the answer.
4: So they went back to Odyssey.
1: Right.
4: And that's the last anybody has seen of them.
6: Must have been somebody home at the Shanks, or Jack would have called by now.
7: Yeah, probably.
6: I want to call and see.
7: Oh, let's just give them a little longer.
6: Hey, wait a minute, listen.
7: Huh?
6: Do you hear beeping?
7: Yes.
6: I think it's coming from your office.
7: Oh, I know what that is. Come on. I have an email.
6: Your computer beeps when you have an email?
7: Well, only when it's urgent.
6: How does the computer know it's urgent?
7: That's a feature Eugene and I installed a couple of months ago. Okay, let's see here. It's from Eugene.
6: What does it say?
7: Dear Mr. Whitaker, we are safe. I can't say much as I'm afraid my email may be traced. Nothing is as it seems. Beware Andromeda. Beware Andromeda. That's the second time I've been given that message. But why would Eugene tell us that? What does he know about Andromeda?
6: Something that has to do with him stealing the computer files?
7: Yes. Connie, would you call Jack and Joanne and tell them Eugene's okay?
6: Sure. Where are you going?
7: I'm going to have another talk with the dean.
4: So, Brandon, did Eugene and Katrina mention anything about computer files before they left?
1: Computer files? What do you mean?
4: Oh, it's my phone. Excuse me?
1: What computer files?
5: Eugene was in Odyssey yesterday and has been accused of stealing computer files from the college.
1: Stealing? Eugene?
5: Yes. And now he and Katrina have disappeared.
1: There has to be a good explanation.
5: Well, that's what we've been looking for.
4: Ah, that was Connie. Whit got an email from Eugene. Eugene couldn't say where he and Katrina are, but he did say that they're safe.
5: Oh, good.
8: Don't believe it.
1: Mrs. Shanks?
8: They're not safe.
1: I didn't know you were up. Do you know Jack and Joanne Allen?
8: Yes. And we need to talk.
4: Okay.
1: Are you sure, Millie? You know what the doctor said.
8: I don't care what the doctor said. It's time I told someone the truth.
9: 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Our production engineer was Rob Jorgensen. And our executive producer is Paul McCusker. And I'm Chris, hoping you'll join us for our next show.
8: Andromeda will do anything in their power to get their research back.
10: I may be able to help you. Who are you? My name is Arthur Dent.
7: Hello, Aram. This is John Whitaker.
11: I know.
6: Who's the girl in the picture?
11: Picture?
6: The one in your briefcase.
11: You've been a naughty boy. 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
12: Well, today's episode was called Missing in Action. Next week, we'll continue with Collision Course. But what exactly is colliding? That doesn't sound good. It sounds like a crash.

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2: Hi, I'm Cooper, and my favourite Bible verse is Isaiah 41 verse 10, which says, "So do not fear, for I am with you. Do not be dismayed, for I am your God. I will strengthen you and help you. I will uphold you with my righteous right hand." That's Isaiah 41 verse 10, and this is Vision Kids.
0: Vision!

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0: 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People ask me how I stay so fit and healthy. 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No, I do my exercises. You've got to practice.
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2: 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I hope you can join us for the next one.

0: Hey guys, it's Andy Kirk here. Sometimes we feel as though we can't keep on going. How about all those superheroes that are out there that we watch? I'm sure they sometimes feel like they could give up, but they keep on trying. I think the only reason that they defeat the bad guys is because they have a secret weapon. It's not often mentioned. It's called perseverance. There's a story about a frog who fell into some milk one time and he was just going to give up. He wasn't a superhero, he was just an ordinary frog, but he just kept going around and around and around and persevered until ultimately that milk turned to butter and he jumped straight out. Perseverance is what was needed for the frog, it's what's needed for superheroes, and ultimately it's what's needed for us. Practice that this week, guys. Perseverance. I'm Andy Kirk. Super
1: Kids. You're listening to Vision.

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4: Oh, not this song.
5: All right, come on, Archie, let's sing this one. It's one of my favorites.
4: We already sang it once. I really don't want to go back there
5: again. It's a classic.
4: Please, no.
5: And it's for the kids.
4: Oh.

0: so sad.
1: Can't be too bad.
0: Alrighty.
1: If my lip said adios, I don't like you, I think.

0: your father? Fascinating! So what you're saying is, if your lips left you...
1: That'd be too bad, I'd be so sad, I might get mad, I'd call my dad, that'd be too bad.
0: That'd be too bad?
1: That'd be too bad.
0: Why?
1: Because I love my lips.

0: Oh my, this is more serious than I thought. Larry, what do you see here?
1: That looks like a lip.
0: What about this?
1: It's a lip.
0: And this?
1: It's a lip, it's a lip, it's a lip, lip, lip, it's a lip, it's a lip, it's a lip, lip, lip, it's a lip, it's a lip, it's a lip, lip, lip, lip, lip, lip, lip.
0: Larry, tell me about your childhood.
1: When I was just 2 years old, I left my lips out in the cold and they turned blue. What could I do?
0: Oh dear, they turned blue. What could you do?
1: Oh, they turned blue.
0: I see.
1: On the day I got my tooth, I had to kiss my great aunt Ruth. She had a beard and it felt weird.
0: My, my, she had a beard and it felt weird?
1: She had a beard.
0: Oh.
1: 10 days after I turned 8, got my lips stuck in a gate. My friends all laughed and I just stood there until the fire department came and broke the lock with the crowbar, and I had to spend the next 6 weeks in lip rehab with this kid named Oscar who got stung by a bee right on the lip, and we couldn't even talk to each other until the 5th week because both of our lips were so swollen, and when he did start speaking, he just spoke Polish, and I only knew like 3 words in Polish, except now I know 4 because Oscar taught me the word for lip, usta.
0: Your friends all laughed, usta. How do you spell that?
1: I don't know.
0: So what you're saying is that when you were young...
1: They turned blue, what could I do? She had a beard and it felt weird. My friends all laughed. What the?
0: I'm confused.
1: I love my lips.
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0: God made the crickets to jump on the ground. 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God made the dolphins to splash in the sea.
1: God made the kookaburras laugh at you and me.
0: God made the seagulls so flappy and free. But God made me.

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1: Helping kids look to God daily.
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1: Hi, welcome to Quick Sticks, quick Bible stories for the everyday. I'm Bella and today I'm here with Mum.
2: Hi.
1: There's a man in the Bible who we only know a little bit about, but one day when we go to heaven, we can find out his whole life story.
2: This man's name is Enoch. He has some very famous family members. His son, Methuselah, lived for 969 years. Imagine that. Enoch's great-grandson was Noah, who you might remember was asked by God to build a special ark to save him and his family from a massive world flood.
1: In the book of Genesis in the Bible, we hear that Enoch spent his life being a friend of God, and the Bible says he pleased God. Then, one day, when Enoch was 365 years old, no one could find Enoch anymore, but he had gone to heaven.
2: The Bible says that he didn't experience death, but he couldn't be found because God had taken him away.
1: Do you know that today God also wants to walk through life with you as a friend? This means if you ask God, you can talk to him all throughout the day, and he will love to walk with you in your life as well. If you would like to ask God to be a part of your life, you can ask him by praying this simple prayer. God, I ask you to forgive me for all my mistakes and come and be the Lord of my life. I ask you to be my very best friend.
2: If you prayed this prayer, you're now part of the family of God. And the Bible says the whole of heaven is excited, and we are super excited too. As part of the family of God, one day you'll get to go to heaven and you can ask Enoch all about his exciting life with God too. And that's great news.
1: Have a great day.
2: Bye.
3: We are the future.
4: We are the future.
0: We are the future.
5: We are the future.
6: We are Vision Kids.

0: kids!
1: And now it's time for Silly Songs with Laddie, the part of the show where Laddie comes out and sings a silly song. One day, while talking with Dr. Archibald, Laddie confronts one of his deepest fears.

0: say your father? Fascinating! So what you're saying is, if your lips left you...
1: That'd be too bad, I'd be so fat, I might get mad, I'd call my dad, that'd be too bad.
0: That'd be too bad.
1: That'd be too bad.
0: Why?
1: Because I love my life.

0: Oh my, this is more serious than I thought. Laddie, what do you see here?
1: That looks like a lip.
0: What about this?
1: It's a lip.
0: And this?
1: It's a lip, it's a lip, it's a lip, lip, lip, it's a lip, it's a lip, it's a lip, lip, lip, it's a lip, it's a lip, it's a lip, lip, lip, lip, lip, lip, lip.
0: Laddie, tell me about your childhood.
1: When I was just 2 years old, I left my lips out in the cold and they turned blue. What could I do?
0: Oh dear, they turned blue. What could you do?
1: Oh, they turned blue.
0: I see.
1: On the day I got my tooth, I had to kiss my great aunt Ruth. She had a beard and it felt weird.
0: My, my, she had a beard and it felt weird?
1: She had a beard.
0: Oh.
1: Department came and broke the lock with the crowbar, and I had to spend the next 6 weeks in lip rehab with this kid named Oscar who got stung by a bee right on the lip, and we couldn't even talk to each other until the fifth week because both of our lips were so swollen, and when he did start speaking, he just spoke Polish, and I only knew like 3 words in Polish, except now I know 4 because Oscar taught me the word for lip. Usta.
0: Your friends all laughed. Usta. How do you spell that?
1: I don't know.
0: So what you're saying is that when you were young...
1: They turned blue, what could I do? She had a beard and it felt weird. My friends all laughed. Whoop-da!
0: I'm confused.
1: I love my lips.

0: told you how I feel about my nose?
1: Oh, look at the time!
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0: 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If they haven't heard already, Vision Kids is live, and you can be a kid stuff kid, or you can be an honorary kid stuff kid who's a little older. I mean, that's okay too. It's more than just the kids.
1: Helping kids.
2: Kids. Kids.

0: Check it out.
1: It's me.
2: Is it a bird?
0: No way.
2: Is it a plane?
0: Uh-uh.
2: Who could it be?
0: Check it out.
1: It's me.
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2: Hi, I'm Scarlett, and my favourite Bible verse is Genesis 1 verse 1, which says, "In the beginning, God created the heavens and the earth." That's Genesis 1 verse 1, and this is Vision Kids. Vision.

0: I don't think we can afford that right now, Junior. How about a ball?
1: Thank you, Dad, for our day, for our trip to the mall, for the time.

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0: A mighty, mighty king. All right, here we go.
1: Adam.
0: Adam, ready? Adam is not the boss. They're looking for another person.
1: Amy.
0: Amy is not the boss. Let's do one more.
1: Katie
0: is not the boss. Jesus is the boss. Cause just the boys. Jesus. Good boys. Jesus is the mighty, mighty king. God made him the boss of everything. And Jesus is the mighty, mighty king. We got someone else. Shh, shh, shh.
1: Blake.
0: Blake is not the boss. She's forgotten her name. What's her name? Mummy can tell us.
2: Nilani.
0: Oh, that's a beautiful name. Nilani, say that. Nilani is not the boss. Sorry, Nilani.
1: Murray.
0: Murray is not the boss. Who is? Jesus is the boss. Cause, girls, Jesus is the boss.

0: right.
1: We got someone else?
2: Steven.
1: Steven is not the boss.
2: Jonathan.
1: Jonathan. It's Jonathan.
0: Jonathan is not the boss.
1: Hey, let's do everyone. You say your name after three. One, two, three. Is not the boss. We got one more. We have one more. Shh, shh, listen.
2: God.
1: Guy is not the boss. Who is Jesus? Is the boss. Cause. Hey, I've got an idea. What about just the grown-ups? The mums and the dads sing the chorus. Ready? Here we go, grown-ups.

0: Mighty King.
1: Yes, sir.
0: Wait.
1: Well done.
0: Who thinks they can do a new song? I sing, the word became flesh and dwelt among us. And you sing, you'd better believe it. All right, here we go.
2: Helping kids look to God daily.
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4: 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Woo!

0: G'day, it's Andy Kirk here. Today I want to speak about three ways that you can be a better friend at school. And I know you can definitely use these three tips. Number one is to be the friend you want to have. This means everything you want in a friend, be that. If you want a friend that's always smiling, then smile. If you want a friend who listens, then listen. Number two is to encourage. This means to put courage in and not take courage out. And the last one is to laugh with each other, not at each other. The best thing to do with a friend is laugh. And no matter what the situation is today, have a good laugh, but make sure it's not at another person's expense. Too many friendships are wrecked through what we think is a joke, but it's not funny to one person. So laugh with each other, encourage each other, and be the friend you want to be. I'm Andy Kirk. Super
1: Kids. Vision Kids.

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1: Vision Kids!
2: Hi, I'm Brooke, and my favourite Bible verse is Isaiah 41:18, which says, I will open up rivers for them on the high places. I will give them fountains of water in the valleys. I fill the desert with pools of water. Rivers fed by springs will flow across the parched ground. That's Isaiah 41.

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1: You know what, children? 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I put the bar bars in later. 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It's very hard, so let's try it.
0: Ready, set, go!
1: We all like sheep have gone astray. Each of us has turned to his own way. But the Lord has laid on him the iniquity of us all. Sing, oh, da, da, da, da. By Isaiah 53, 6. That's it. 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

0: 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Wait, wait. 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Would you like another one? Fine, they're free. Now I'm going to give you lots of claps now. 150. Well done. You did well.
1: Vision Kids.
2: Vision Kids.
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0: Hey guys, it's Andy Kirk. The truth is an awesome thing. When you tell the truth, people feel good about you. They think that you're someone they can trust. They will believe you, and they will respect you, and they will think good things about you. Sometimes it's hard to tell the truth though. Sometimes telling the truth means you might get into trouble, and sometimes you might have to own up to making a mistake. In these times, telling the truth is an awesome thing. It means you can be forgiven for making that mistake. The truth can set you free from that mistake, and that's awesome. I'm Andy Kirk. Super
1: Kids. Helping kids look to God daily.
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2: Hi, I'm Quinn, and my favourite Bible verse is Isaiah 53:6. It says, "We all like sheep have gone astray. Each of us has turned to our own way. And the Lord has laid on him the iniquity of us all." That's Isaiah 53:6. And the

Kirk here. Being first doesn't always mean being successful. Alexander Graham Bell invented the telephone in 1876, right? Well, actually, a German school teacher managed to do it 15 years before Bell, but he didn't have very good PR. In 1860, Philip Reese rigged up what is described as an artificial ear, but it worked poorly. So Reese kept tinkering with it, and finally he got something to work, but not as good as the well-known telephone that Alexander Bell was able to do years later. You see, Philip Reese may have been first, but Alexander Graham Bell became successful. Don't rush things. Take your time to perfect it properly. So often today, we want to be the first, but instead, let's look to being successful. I'm Andy Kirk.

0: This is Vision Kids.
1: Hi, I'm Bella, and my favourite Bible verse is Mark 11:24,
0: which says,
1: "So I tell you to ask for what you want in prayer,
0: and if you believe that you have received those things,
1: then they will be yours."
0: That's Mark 11:24.
1: And this is Vision Kids.
0: Vision!

So your mama got something she wants to say. And she asked me to tell you kids, okay. So

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1: Vision Kids.
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0: Let's start again, shall we?
1: Okay. Where do you want this cement?
0: No! Not there! Oh, silly me! I just can't believe you did that.
2: 24/7 and just for us.
3: This is Vision Kids.

0: it's Andy Kirk. Mark Twain once said, 20 years from now, you'll be more disappointed by the things that you didn't do than by the ones that you did. So throw off the bow lines, sail away from the safe harbour, catch the trade winds in your sails, explore, dream, discover. Wow, what amazing words. Let me say to all of you out there to listen to these wise words and get a dream in your heart and start to act it out. We're all made for a purpose, and one of the worst things to let die in our life is hope or our dreams. We can do amazing things, and you're the right person for the job. You were born for such a time as this. So throw off the bow lines, sail away from the safe harbour, catch the trade winds in your sails, explore, dream, and discover. I'm Andy Kirk. Super Kids.
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2: If you like to talk to tomatoes, if a squash can make you smile, if you like to waltz with potatoes up and down the produce aisle, have we got a show for you.

You knit me together in my mother's womb. I praise you because I am fearfully and wonderfully made. Your works are wonderful, I know that full well. My frame was not hidden from you when I was made in a secret place. When I was woven together in the depths of the earth, your eyes saw my unformed body. All the days,

listening to Visiting Kids. Hey, I'm Ed, and my favourite Bible verse is Luke 6:31, which says, treat people the way that you want them to treat you. That's Luke 6:31. And this is Visiting Kids.

0: Okay, Timmy, you pretend to be Jesus, and you yell, stop. 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Let me hear you. And in the middle, you're the wind. Come on. And you kids over here, you're the waves. Let me hear you. Okay, good job. Remember, Timmy, you yell, stop. Are you ready? Let's see.
1: What kind of man?
0: And the rain stopped falling.
1: He spoke to the wind. 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

0: Okay, let's have some rain. 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I need a hurricane. And more waves. 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It's a terrible storm. Oh, help us, Jesus. Help us.
1: Stop!
0: Thank you, Jesus.
2: 24/7.
3: And just for us.

0: just cute and cuddly little thing. 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Get it off me! Ah!
1: Ha, that guy's very funny. Yeah, I like you a lot, Steve. My fine guy. Yeah, we come back again soon.
2: Helping kids look to God daily.
3: Vision Kids.

guys, it's Andy Kirk. The words think and thank come from the same original word, which reminds us that being thankful comes from thinking about all the great things we have in our life. If I was to ask you to think of the three best things you have in life, I'm sure you could and very quickly respond and then be thankful for these things. When we don't think of these things, we actually spend our time wishing we had other things that we don't have. So today, why not spend our time thinking and being thankful for all the things that we do have? I'm Andy Kirk. Super Kids. Vision Kids.

0: Only there was a way for us to get back home.
1: Yeah. Well, at least we're all friends again. Hey, has anybody seen the professor?

0: Do you like it? I made it entirely out of bamboo and coconuts. Pretty good, huh? Well, climb aboard.
1: Hey, Bob.
2: Yeah, Larry.
1: Next summer, let's just sell lemonade, like everyone else.
2: That sounds like a good idea.
3: You know that in love we can forgive. Hey, man, it is the only way to live.

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1: This is Vision Kids.
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0: Hi, I'm Evelyn, and my favourite Bible verse is John 3:16, which says, "For God so loved the world that he gave his one and only Son,
3: that whoever believes in him shall not perish but have eternal life."
0: That's John 3:16, and this is Vision Kids.
4: Vision Kids!

0: it's Andy Kirk here. I heard a funny story once about a turtle family who were going on a picnic. They prepared for 5 years for their outing. On the second year of travelling, they found a suitable place and then took them 6 months to clear the site and set up the picnic. After unpacking the basket, they realised they left the salt behind and they couldn't eat without it. So after a lengthy conversation, they decided that the youngest would go home and get it because he was the fastest. He agreed to go on one condition, that nobody ate until he returned. They all agreed and off the young turtle went. 3 years went by and still no sign of him. Finally, the eldest brother said he couldn't wait any longer and he started to unwrap a sandwich. Just then, the youngest turtle jumped out from behind a tree and said, "I knew you wouldn't wait." Now, this silly story teaches us a valuable lesson that many of us fall into the trap of doing, and that is waiting around expecting the worst to happen. The young turtle just needed to head off and fulfill his purpose, not waiting around for people to disappoint him. For us, we need to just get on with life and believe the best in people, not the worst. I'm Andy Kirk. Super
1: Kids. Helping kids look to God.

jam soon. 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Oh yes, and the tweet of a bird, that's always a good one. And then we have the neigh of a horse. Well, I've been studying the native call.

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1: 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So without further ado, Silly Songs with Laddie.
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0: everyone's got a water buffalo and everyone does not have a water buffalo. We're going to get nasty letters saying, where's my water buffalo? Why don't I have a water buffalo? And are you prepared to deal with that? I don't think so. Just stop being so silly.
1: This has been Silly Songs with Laddie. 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
2: Everybody got a baby kangaroo. Yours is pink, but mine is blue. Hers was small.
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4: Vision Kids!

0: 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You deserve a clap. Everyone does for that.
1: Helping kids look to God daily.
2: This is Vision Kids.

So what we got here, folks, is what's called a parable. And a parable is an earthly story with a heavenly meaning. You get my meaning? You see, Jesus used parables a lot to help people understand the truth about who he is and about how he wants us to live, see? So the question here is, how does he want us to live our lives?

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What I'd really, really like is that toy gun. Whoa, can I please shoot you now, mum? Oh, stop it. We're only in aisle one. Children, be sure to listen to your mum. Well, it seemed like an eternity.

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I bawled my eyes out all the way.

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1: Vision Kids.
2: Helping kids look to God daily.

0: guys, it's Andy Kirk. 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It's the final and complete put down. I know your parents hate hearing this, especially in the middle of a movie, a family holiday, or when you're hanging out on a Sunday afternoon. Actually, it's pronounced boring, and it seems to come from the depths of disgust and said with such passion. The only thing is, once in this state of mind, it doesn't matter what you have at your disposal, you stay in this negative mindset. I want to ask what else you're saying in life with such passion, but on a positive note. Are you saying awesome or thanks heaps? It's amazing what you emphasize will become the way you think. I'm Andy Kirk. Super
1: Kids. Vision Kids.
2: Hey, I got a question. Why did Jesus come down?
3: Abby, that's a great question. And I think we can answer it with a song. Come on, kids, sing along. Jesus.

0: to us.
1: Hey guys, I like your singing.
0: Well, hello. Kids, meet Mr. Donut Man.
2: Hey, Mr. Donut Man.
1: Hello.
2: We were just singing about why Jesus came down to earth.
1: Hey, that's wonderful. Mind if I sing along?
3: Sure.
0: Mr.

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1: So does that answer the question?
2: Yeah!
0: And that's why God came down to us.
3: Helping kids look to God daily.
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3: which says,
2: "This is my command, be strong and courageous.
3: Do not be afraid or discouraged, for the Lord your God is with you wherever you go."
2: That was Joshua 1:9,
3: and this is Vision Kids.
0: Vision!

Let's sing it again, shall we? My God is so big, so strong and so mighty. There's nothing my God cannot do. That's true. My God is so big, so strong and so mighty.

0: I'm all right. So strong and so mighty, there's nothing my God cannot do. That's true.
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2: This is Vision Kids.
3: Don't be selfish. Come on.

0: Kirk here. There's a story set in ancient times about a king who placed a huge rock on a roadway. Then he hid himself and watched to see if anyone would remove the rock. Some of the king's wealthiest and most important people came by and just walked straight past the rock. Heaps of them actually blamed the king for not keeping the roads clear, but none did anything about getting the big stone out of the way. Then a poor man came along carrying a big load of vegetables. On approaching the big rock, the poor guy laid down his basket and moved the rock off the side of the road. After pushing and straining, he finally got it off and looked underneath and found a big purse full of gold. The purse contained a stack of gold and a note from the king that said it's for the person who cleared the road. You know, kids, we need to look sometimes past the big problems in our life and actually attend to them. And as we push through it and push past it, we'll actually find a big reward after it. I'm Andy Kirk.
1: Super Kids. Helping kids look to God daily.
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0: about the mum and dad verse, because there's lots of mums and dads here, children. So if your dad is crusty and your mum's in a flap... Children, put your hands up if your dad is ever crusty. Oh, no! Children, keep your hands up if your dad is crusty and he's here today. Oh, no!
1: Go and stop it, kids. Put your hands down.
0: Children, put your hands up if your mum is sometimes gets in a flap. Oh, no! Hands down. Children, put your hands up if sometimes you're naughty. Hands down. Mums and dads, put your hands up if sometimes your children are naughty. Oh! Well,
1: if your dad is crusty and

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0: Well, hello there. It's good to have you back. You're always welcome here at Lamplighter Theatre. On our last visit...
1: Say, Tip, I hear you turned parson last night.
2: Did you? I prayed in the meeting, if that's what you mean.
1: Oh, well, what did you pray for? Come, let us know.
2: Well, I prayed for you, Will.
1: Yeah. Wait, for me?
2: For all of you.
1: Well, that's clever, certainly. Well, we should get to class.
2: Hello, everyone.
3: Hi, Tip.
2: Well, look at this place. So nice and bright and shiny and clean.
4: Your sister's been busy.
2: Why, Kitty Lewis, you did all this? It looks as nice here as it does at Howard's.
3: Minister Holbrook told me true. I guess I've pleased Jesus today. I feel so.
2: Well done, Kat.
5: Is there anyone here tonight who wants us to pray for him? Let him stand.
1: Howard, what are you doing?
6: I do.
1: What?
7: Howard, my son.
6: I want to be a real Christian. Pray for me, please.
7: I will. Thank you, God.

0: Good morning, boys. Please take your seats. As you all know, we're entering final examination week. You've all been working hard, and I'm certain each one of you will do your best. Let's begin. Edward, you're first.
1: Yeah.
0: Give 9 rules for the use of capital letters.
1: Number 1, capitalize the beginnings of all sentences. Number 2, capitalize all proper names.
0: Nicely done. Now, spell rhythm and use it in a sentence.
1: R-H-Y-T-H-M. Songs have melody and rhythm.
0: Name the mountain ranges of North America.
1: The Rocky Mountains, the Sierra Nevada Mountains, the Cascade Range, the Adirondack Mountains.
0: Grammar. Thomas Jones and Edward Lewis, top of class. Orthography. Edward Lewis, top of class. U.S. History. Edward Lewis, top of class.
2: Of course.
3: Tip. Hey, Tip. Hey, Tip. Nice work. All that study is paid off.
2: Thanks, Howard. Boy, it's strange to be sitting here. I'm so used to fishing on examination day.
3: Well, keep it up and you'll be joining us in the advanced classes next term.
2: I don't know about that. I still have math to do. And math is my weakest subject.
3: Hey, you'll do fine.
0: Ready, Edward?
1: Yes, sir.
0: Good. Please go to the board and solve the following problem using long division. 31 divided by 9. Please show your work.
2: Come on, Tip. You can do this. You haven't missed one question all morning. Only a couple minutes left in the exams and you'll be finished. Why is my hand trembling? What's the matter? The remainder's too large. No, it's too small. No, it's... I don't know what it is.
3: They're laughing at you. Where's the mistake?
0: Edward, don't get excited. Look at your remainder closely. Take the first figures of divisor and remainder, 9 and 31, how many times? That'll help you.
2: Oh, thank you. That helps. That doesn't help at all. I can't... 9 and 31? 9 and 31. How many times? How many times?
4: 7.
2: 7? Yeah, 7. 7 times.
5: 7. He said 7.
0: No, Edward, I'm sorry. Time's up.
2: No. Ugh.
3: Hey, it was too bad, Tip. You'd have had it in a minute more.
6: I would have had it if it weren't for Ellis.
3: Me?
6: You heard me, you mean scamp.
3: Ellis, what'd you do?
6: Nothing. You distracted me on purpose, and you know it.
7: What?
3: What does he mean, Ellis?
7: I have no idea. I wasn't even paying any attention to him.
6: Liar. And you, a minister's son.
7: Take care, Tip Lewis.
8: There he is, the big flubber.
3: Quiet, Bob Turner.
8: Such a big scholar, but he can't even get a simple multiplication problem.
6: How would you know? You don't know a single line of the multiplication table. It was division anyways.
8: Shame, ain't it? And just when he had spelled his lessons all so nice and had his face washed and hair combed so pretty.
6: If you say another word, I'll knock you down and thrash you within an inch of your life. You hear me?
8: Touchy-touchy. Mustn't cry now to spoil its face. Poor little fella.
6: Bob Turner.
3: Tip.
8: Whoa. Ain't that nice? Using the Lord's name like that. And you're supposed to be so holy. Guess you're not so holy after all, huh? Welcome back, Tip Lewis. Welcome back where you belong.
3: Tip.
6: Leave me alone. Leave me alone.
8: You can run, but you can't hide.
9: There
7: there's your wonderful boy who's so changed and loves to preach at us. 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
2: How could I? How could I have done such a thing?
12: Tip?
2: Go away, Kitty.
12: No, I won't.
2: Kitty?
12: I heard some of the boys talking, Tip, about you, what you said. In fact, it's about all anyone is talking about.
2: I don't know how it could have happened. I don't. Ever since I learned to pray, I've been afraid of that sin, afraid I might forget and go back to my old ways. I used to pray every day that the Lord would keep me from swearing, but then I felt so sure I'd never do it again.
12: You stopped praying for help?
2: Yeah.
12: I've been watching you these past few weeks, Tip. You worked hard, poring over your spelling book and your geography book and your arithmetic book.
2: Of course I did. I wanted to pass.
12: But in all that study time, I never once saw you open up your lamp.
2: Oh.
12: You always read it every morning and night before. But lately...
2: How could I be so dumb? No wonder I messed up. I was so busy studying... I didn't even pray today of all days. How could I forget?
12: Well, you have time right now.
2: Now?
12: Of course.
2: No, not after what I just did.
12: But isn't there a verse that says if we confess our sins, he's faithful to forgive us no matter what we do?
2: How'd you know that verse?
12: I've been listening. At church. And to you when you read.
2: And now here you are quoting me the words from my own lamp. You're something, Kitty Lewis.
12: And you're wasting time. I'll leave you to it.
2: Oh, Lord. Thank you for my sister. I'm sorry for what I did. So sorry. I don't have an excuse. Please just forgive me. Please.
13: Mr. Burroughs?
14: What is it, Edward?
13: I wonder if I could talk to the class before exams today.
14: This is highly irregular. Hadn't you better wait until recess?
13: I'm afraid if I wait till noon, I shan't do it at all. It won't take long.
14: Very well. Scholars, Edward Lewis says he has something of importance to say to you before we begin. Please attend. Edward?
13: Thank you, sir. I suppose... you all know what I did yesterday. I swore, and I did worse than that. I used the Lord's name in vain. I just want to tell you all that I'm sorry. I didn't think I'd ever be so wicked again, and I feel more awful about it than you can imagine. But I don't want you to think that I don't love Jesus anymore, because I do, more than ever. And he's gonna help me start again. That's all.
14: Boys, what God has forgiven, I'm sure no scholar of mine will mention again. Take your seat, Edward.
13: Yes, sir. I'm sorry, Bob. Yeah.
8: Don't mention it.
15: Tip?
13: Ah, Alice.
15: You need to know that you made a blunder yesterday when you said I distracted you on purpose.
13: Did I?
15: Yes. Mr. Burroughs gave me a problem to work through, and I hadn't the slightest notion of getting your attention and giving you the wrong answer.
13: Oh,
15: but upon reflection, I can see how you came to think so.
13: Wait, how?
15: I just arrived at the answer, 7, which I said out loud. I realize now I shouldn't have done that while you were working on your problem, but I honestly didn't think I said it loud enough for you to hear me.
13: Why didn't you tell me this yesterday?
15: You didn't give me the chance. Whatever you may think of me, I'm not in the habit of misconduct, nor being told that I am. So I wasn't prepared with an answer.
13: It's true. I didn't give you the chance. I was mad, and I just banged off before anybody could say anything. I might have known you didn't do such a thing. It ain't like you. I'm sorry, Alice.
15: Well, as long as we both understand each other now.
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14: Gentlemen, our exams are at an end. I know you're all anxious to find out the results. Before that happens, though, Howard has come to me with a proposition. I'll let him speak for himself. Howard?
19: Thank you, sir. You all witnessed Tip's examination yesterday, and I think we know how hard he's worked. Now, I think anyone would agree that had he not been distracted, he could have solved that problem. Does anyone think otherwise? Good. Now, I say we give him a second chance. I spoke with Mr. Burroughs, and he's left the decision to us. So, gentlemen, I ask each of you here who agrees to stand up. Ellis? Ellis?
14: It would appear to be unanimous. Edward, to the board. Solve problem 42 on page 51.
13: Yes, sir. Lord, help me. Divided by 9. 9 goes into 21 two times. 9 times 2 is 18. 32 minus 27 is 5. Answer, 212 divided by 9 is 23, remainder 5.
14: Well done, Everett. Boys, boys. I think it's safe to say that among all the pupils, no one has made more rapid or astonishing progress than Edward Lewis. Here is the roll of honor for this school year, those who passed the entire examination without making an error. In alphabetical order, they are Willard Bailey, Ellis Holbrook, Harvey Jennings, and Edward Lewis. I want each of you to remember, mercy triumphs over judgment. Yeah.

0: Morning, Mr. Minturn. Got a meat delivery here for you from Mr. Dewey.
1: Edward, just the fellow I want to see. I need to talk to you.
0: Yes, sir. Only I can't talk too long. I have more deliveries to make.
1: I'll be brief. First, I want to congratulate you on making the role of honor.
0: Oh, thank you, sir. I owe it all to Howard, though. That was a very kind thing he did for me.
1: I'm glad to hear that, Tip. So, is this all you're going to do with yourself now that school's out? Deliver meat?
0: Not just that. Whatever my hand finds to do, I plan on doing with all my might.
1: Ecclesiastes 9:10. Very nice. And you fully decided to keep on at school in the fall?
0: Oh, yes, sir.
1: Well, I thought likely, since your father's laid up, you'd be hunting for steady work.
0: I don't know of a place in this town where I could get steady work. Even if there was, I'm after an education now.
1: I see. It's just that my brother is visiting from Albany. He owns one of the most reputable stores in Albany and keeps a great many clerks.
0: Oh.
1: He told me last night if I could find a boy who was honest and industrious, he'd take him home, pay his fare, and treat him well. I thought of you right away.
0: Who?
1: I told my brother that you were true as steel and a hard worker. But then, if you're going to keep on at school, that's all for naught.
0: Yes, thank you for your good opinion of me. It's, but I'm after an education, for certain. Thank you all the same. Here's your meat. Bye now.
1: Good night.

I don't know. I don't know. It probably is time I start to work. As poor as we are. Mother's sewing is the only steady income we have now. And she works hard day and night to keep us fed. Father's growing weaker every day, and his cough's getting worse. Kitty ought to be in school. But she can't do that because Mother needs her to run the house. And me, they're strapping strong son and brother, not lifting a finger to help. But I do so want an education. Lord, help me know what to do.

0: Our scripture passage for tonight's prayer meeting is from the Gospel of Mark, chapter 16. And when the Sabbath was past, Mary Magdalene and Mary, the mother of James and Salome, had brought sweet spices that they might come and anoint him. And very early in the morning, the first day of the week, they came unto the sepulchre at the rising of the sun. And they said among themselves, "Who shall roll away the stone?" And when they looked, they saw that the stone was rolled away, for it was very great. Who shall roll away the stone? I wonder how many of us have asked that question. We see things ahead of us that are so big, obstacles so huge and seemingly immovable, we want to give up. That's just what those precious women in the scripture thought. And yet, God had already taken care of the problem even before they arrived. The power of the risen Christ clears every obstacle lying between us and the life he wants for us. The risen Christ rolls away every stone, even before we ask, if we will but put our faith and trust in him. What stones need to be moved in your life? Let's pray.
1: That's it. Minister Holbrook hit it right on the head. Jesus moves stones. Oh, Lord, increase my faith. I want to serve you, to get an education, to be your minister. But I know what I need to do now. Remove the stones, Lord, I pray. The stones from my mind and heart. Roll them away. Your will be done. Mr. Minturn?
2: Yes, Edward.
1: When is your brother going home?
2: Next Monday.
1: Well, I've been praying, and I think it'd be best if I take the work and go along with them.
2: Are you sure?
1: I need to talk to Father, but yes.
2: Oh, this is wonderful news. I'll tell him. He'll be very pleased.
1: Yes, sir.
2: I know this was a difficult decision for you. You know, you remind me of a young man I used to go to school with. He told me once, "The world has yet to see what God can do with a man fully committed to him." With God's help, he aimed to be that man. I think you're headed in that direction.
1: Thank you, sir. For everything.
2: You are most welcome. Well, I should be getting home.
1: What happened to that man?
2: He became a great evangelist. Someday, you might read of him. D.L. Moody. Good night.
1: Good night. The world has yet to see what God can do.

0: 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And your host, John Reese Davis.
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2: Oh, you're in for it now, Ed. I pity you, boyo. I really do.
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2: You don't know?
3: Know what?
2: Only that Mr. Minton's pink of a perfect and altogether amazing son, Ray, has just got home from university, that's what. You'll know when you meet him. I wouldn't be in your shoes for a silver dollar.
1: I'm your host, John Reese Davis. We've enjoyed our visit with you. Come back soon. 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

0: faring one day, and some of the good seed it fell by the wayside. Now, Jenny Fleck, what I want to know is, where are my sewing needles?
1: Sebastian.
0: What?
1: It's not that kind of sewing.
0: Oh.
1: Okay?
0: What kind of sewing is it?
1: No, I think it would be a very good idea.
0: What would?
1: If maybe I took over the singing.
0: Oh, no.
1: And you listen.
0: Not fair.
1: Learn a little bit about what this is all about, okay?
0: No.
1: Now go and sit over there.
0: But I've been practicing for weeks and weeks.

0: feet. A sower, a sower, went sowing one day, and some of the good seed it fell by the wayside.
1: What's a wayside?
0: And the birds of the air came and ate it with glee.
1: I like these bits.
0: And that was the end of that part of the seed.
1: Oh dear. Oh, I missed the dum-de-dum bits. Oh well, a sower went. Oh, I'm not even supposed to be here.
0: A sower
1: went. Excuse me.
0: Went.
1: Oh,
0: well,
1: stop it. I just want to turn. And some of the good seed sprang up right away.
0: Off my strings.
1: Sorry.
0: Cause it fell on the rocks where the soil weren't deep.
1: Help, I'm a thirsty seed. And it wasn't, not weren't.
0: And when the sun rose, it was scorched by the heat.
1: Oh, yeah, well, I'm not going to stay out here and get scorched by any heat. Besides, I haven't got any sunscreen.

0: seed grew just where it lay.
1: Now it's my turn to sing. With the thorn, then the thistle, then the weed, then. Oh, and with the thorn, then the... Do you know, I still didn't get it right. With the thorn, then the thistle, then the weed, then such like.
0: Till it grew up and choked it, and it vanished from sight. Just like you're going to, Sebastian.
1: Now, Nathan, you're supposed to

0: Well, you see, this guy who owned it really looked after it very well.
1: Then as spring was sprung, there was corn everywhere.
0: 30, 60, 100, 200, 400, 590,000 times as much was planted and more. Now can we sing it? Next time through.

0: I feel that it's me. I never thought about it quite like that before. I suppose I have got a few weeds here and there that need pulling out.
1: Streaming live in the Vision app.
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1: This is Vision Kids.
2: Hi, I'm Luca, and my favorite Bible verse is Psalm 63, verse 1,
1: which says,
2: "You, God, are my God. Earnestly I seek you. I thirst for you. My whole being longs for you.
1: In a dry, parched land where there is no water."
2: That's Psalm 63, verse 1, and this is Vision Kids.
3: Vision Kids!

0: kids look to God daily.
1: This is Vision Kids.
2: Have you ever seen a boy with funny clothes? A girl with braces on her teeth or freckles on her nose? Some kids call them oddballs. Some kids call them weird.
3: Is it my imagination or does Aunt Ruth have a beard?
2: God makes lots of people in all colors, shapes, and sizes. He loves them very much, and what we need to realize is that calling people names because they're different.

0: appearance. Some are skinny, some are stout.
1: But the inside is the part that we're supposed to care about.
2: Aye, that's where we got villains that are very much the same.
3: And so instead of weirdo,

0: Super Kids.
1: Hey guys, it's Andy Kirk. The reality television entry on Wikipedia lists over 300 current and former reality TV series. Included are Survivor, Big Brother, and a show Who's Your Daddy, which paired a woman searching for her biological father, seven imposters, a restraining order for her birth father if he lost the competition, and a $100,000 prize. Mercifully, this show was cancelled after only one episode. Reality TV is so pervasive that it now has its own network. And according to The Economist, one out of every seven teenagers hopes to attain fame through an appearance on a reality TV show. There is no doubt that reality television is popular. But please understand, these shows aren't reality. Entertaining, maybe. Realistic, not at all. But that doesn't prevent people from thinking that what they see on TV is how the world really is. When people's problems come their way, they get distorted by their perception of reality based upon what they see on these shows. I think we need to give ourselves a bit of a reality check and realize we live in the real world and we can actually make a real difference. Let's focus on the things that are real and not spend our time on the things that aren't. I'm Andy Kirk.
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